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That set closing out with classic Creedence and Traveling Band from Cosmos Factory. Also in the mix, brand new from Beach Vacation and Porch Kiss. Limerence Part 2 from the album Delayed Affection. You also heard the latest single from Queens of the Stone Age from the forthcoming album Perfect. That was Insignificant Other. No, it wasn't. It was Where the Goth Girls At. My misspeak. The Deep Dark Woods also in that set of music. The Place I Left Behind, title track from that album. And brand new from U2 also, Silencio. And Bonobo and Rouge Off-Top kicking it all off with their collaborative track, Fire on the Water, found on Bonobo's new album, Distance in Static. I'm Hannah. It's the home stretch on KXCI. And your Film at 5 moment is at right after this. First, letting you know that KXCI wants to thank all of the businesses and organizations that generously sponsor your favorite programming. 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All right, our Film at 5 moment today is in honor of David Hidalgo of Los Lobos, celebrating birthday today. He is born in, he was born in 1954. I'm trying to do math really quick there. 46, 26, 72 today. And this is the song that Los Lobos are likely most known for, the big breakthrough in the title track from the movie La Bamba. It's your Film at 5 moment here on KXCI.

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91.3 FM, KXCI, Tucson, Mary in the Junkyard by request. That track, Blood, found on their new album, Role Model Hermit. Also in there, a little Kurt Vile and Chance to Bleed from his latest release, Philadelphia Has Been Good to Me. The Blasters with their classic Border Radio, and Los Lobos began the set there. The track La Bamba featured as our Film at 5 pick today. And David Hidalgo of Los Lobos, born on this day in 1954. You're listening to The Homestretch. I'm your host, Hannah. Happy to be here with you. And music from Mama's Broke coming your way in just a moment. First, letting you know that Alianza Indígena Sin Fronteras will host an Indigenous Peoples Day celebration on Monday, October 12th from 2:30 till 9 p.m. at the Ritchie Resource Center, 2209 North 15th Avenue in Old Pascal. The event features dancing food, local Indigenous businesses, culture sharers, and workshops. The celebration is open to the public and highlights Indigenous culture and community. Learn more on Alianza Indígena Sin Fronteras social media pages. 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All right, Mama's Broke coming to town. They'll be at 191 Tool tomorrow night, visiting us from Halifax, Nova Scotia. This is a track from their new album, Reunion.

91.3 FM, KXCI, Tucson, Father John Misty and his latest single, The Payoff. And Father John Misty coming through Tucson during the holidays. He'll be at La Rosa on December 13th. Right before that, Geese, who are also making their way to our area. You heard Taxes from Getting Killed, and Geese will be at the Arizona Financial Center on Thursday. Lil Van Morrison in there as well with Caravan from Moondance. And the set began with Mama's Broke and a track from her new album, Reunion. Mama's Broke will be at 191 Tool tomorrow evening. I'm Hannah. This has been the Home Stretch on KXCI. It's just about time for me to wrap things up. John O is going to be taking care of you for the Tuesday night ramble. And we're going to squeeze in a few more songs, including some Phoebe Bridgers, right after this. 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This has been a community impact announcement from KXCI. All right, from her new album, Lost Weekend, this is Phoebe Bridgers.

0: and the Dirt Bombs covering Marvin Gaye's Got to Give It Up wraps up today's edition of The Home Stretch. That's off Ultra Glide in Black. Chelsea Wolfe in there as well. Seethe from her new album, The Dark. And Chelsea will be in Tucson playing the Rialto on October 20th. Some Fleetwood Mac in the mix, as well as Angela Autumn and Phoebe Bridgers. I'm Hannah. I'm out of here. Stick around for the Tuesday Night Ramble with John. I'll be back with you tomorrow. Have a peaceful evening, and may the music continue to meet you in the moment here on KXCI. First up, it's Bird Note.
1: This is Bird Note. Every summer, 50,000 sooty terns breed on Bush Key in the dry Tortugas Islands off the coast of Florida. Each pair of these graceful black and white birds incubates their single egg in a scrape on the sand. Then they bring back fish and squid from far offshore to feed the young bird that hatches from it. The colony resounds with their calls. Watching the cloud of birds over this tiny island, you are in the presence of amazing travelers. The young terns will soon leave, not to return for several years. They'll travel out over the Caribbean and the Atlantic, many of them as far as waters off West Africa, before returning home. On the wing day and night, they do not rest on the water and only rarely land on floating objects. They even feed while aloft, grabbing their prey from the ocean's surface. On the fly, they also capture fish that have been chased out of the water by predators. In other words, they live in the air for years at a time. Even more amazing, they do not seem to sleep in the same way as most animals. Perhaps they catch a snooze in flight. We just don't know. Some say sooty terns derive their nickname wide awake from the kerwackiwack or wackiwack of their calls. Now we know it also describes their sleeping habits. For Bird Note, I'm Michael Stein.
2: 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Let's see. It is 6 o'clock. You tuned to 91.3 KXCI Tucson. This is a Tuesday Night Ramble with John filling in for Greg, and we're going to start with Doc Watson.

0: That record made a long time ago. Yeah. I never think about Gray now. They good stuff, though.
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0: Okay.
2: Gray, ladies and gentlemen.

All right, good evening once again. Thanks once again for tuning in to the Tuesday Night Ramble. It's Tuesday evening from 6 to 8. My name is John, filling in for Greg this evening. Let's see where we started. We start with Doc Watson from his release Dockabilly, came out in 1995. He did Train of Love. Then we heard from Neil Young from Everybody's Rockin', came out in 1983, doing Bright Lights, Big City. Mark Knopfler and Chet Atkins from Neck and Neck came out in 1990, and they did Poor Boy Blues. Then we heard of John Sebastian and the J Band with Jeff Modauer, and they did My Baby Left Town. The name of the CD was Chasing Gus's Ghost. Then we heard from Grant Lee Buffalo from his release Jubilee, and the song was Seconds. And then we heard from Van Morrison, and his song was Real, Real Gone. It's 6:25, you're tuning in 91.3 KXCI Tucson. 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More information about Sonoran Desert Conservation Plan is available at pima.gov/desert plan. The Coyote Task Force has served the Tucson community by providing support, opportunity, and voice to individuals recovering from mental illness. They will present Pieces of Us, The Art of Recovery and Resilience, a Mental Health Community Art Show reception on October 17th at Catalyst Creative Collective inside Tucson Mall. 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It's been a community impact announcement from 91.3 KXCI Tucson. Okay, here's some more music.

0: This is Mac, volunteer DJ with KXCI. The thing I love most about KXCI is how unexpected it is. I do not know what's going to come on next. I love the fact that it is coming from a person and not an algorithm. KXCI is good for our community because we live in a time where it's tough to feel connected to anyone despite all the technology and all the everything. But KXCI does a pretty good job of bringing us together. 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
1: Hey, what's going on, man? Hey, everybody. I'm El King, featuring my beautiful and wonderful, incredible friend, Miss Sarah Farrell, and my boys and brethren. This is a party, and this is the song I wrote that's about drinking moonshine called Why Lightning.
2: One, yes, ma'am. Two.

Okay, let's see where we started on here. In case you couldn't tell, there's a live show next door. Let's see, where we start? We started with, was it Van Morrison? I think it was Poco. Started with Poco from the Forgotten Trail, doing their song Sagebrush Serenade. Then we heard from L. King, along with Sarah Farrell, from the Tomboy Sessions, they did White Lightning. Gary Clark Jr., from the Justice League original motion picture soundtrack, he did their version of, the Beatles' version of Come Together. And Ben Kaplan from his release, The Flood, and the song was The Flood. That's where we ended up. Well, the music's really loud. It is 6:44, you're tuning 91.3 KXCI Tucson. 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It's the opening of the Tucson Film Festival, and Rosie Flores and James Envelt are part of a documentary film. Its film is called The Palomino at the Screening Room at 7 p.m. To enter a contest to be on the KXCI Presents guest list for the concert with Rosie Flores and James Envelt at 9 p.m. on Friday, October 9th on the Hotel Congress Plaza, visit What's New page at kxci.org. All KXCI contest rules can be found on the contest rules page at kxci.org. Say thanks again for tuning in to Tuesday Night Ramble. This is John filling in for Greg. Let's see what we got here. Okay, now we're going to hear from the Beatles. From The Beatles, Let It Be Naked.

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Now some of y'all still ain't never been down south. I'm gonna tell you about it one more time, so that you understand what we're talking about. Now down there we got a plant. Looks something like a turnip green, except it ain't. 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

Okay, let's see where we started. We started with the Beatles from Let It Be Naked, the Beatles. The Two of Us came out in 2013, the re-release. Taj Mahal from his release Blue Light Boogie, he did Down Home Girl. Tony Joe White from Live from Austin, Texas came out in 2006. He did his song Poke Salad Annie. Finished with Ry Cooder from The Prodigal Son, Everybody Ought to Treat a Stranger Right. It's 7:04, you're tuning in 91.3 KXCI Tucson. 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The League of Women Voters of Southern Arizona and the American Association of University Women Tucson present What's on My Ballot? These open to the public nonpartisan presentations explain Arizona, Pima County, and Tucson propositions on the November 3rd ballot. 8 presentations will take place between now and October 10th through October 10th at the area libraries. 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It's been a community packed announcement from 91.3 KXI Tucson. Thanks for tuning in to the Tuesday Night Ramble. It's John filling in for Greg. Hope your evening's going well. We're going to start. We're going to hear a European jazz version of the Sheik of Araby.

We're the California Honey Drops. We're at the Rebels and Renegades Festival at the Tomboy Sessions, and this song is called Only Home I've Ever Known.

Okay, let's get started with the Belgrade Dixieland Orchestra. And the release was called Calorac Belgrade, May 2012. And they did the Shake of Araby. Then we heard from the California Honey Drops, from the Tomboy Sessions from a couple of years ago. They did Only Home I've Ever Known. We finished with one of my favorite songs by Don Edwards. From his release, West of Yesterday, came out in 1996, I Wanted to Die in the Desert. It's 720, you're tuning 91.3 KXCI Tucson. 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Let's see. Alianza Indigenina Sin Fronteras will host an Indigenous Peoples Day celebration on Monday, October 12th from 2:30 to 9 p.m. at the Ritchie Resource Center, 2209 North 15th Avenue in Old Pascoa. The event features dancing, food, local Indigenous businesses, cultural sharers, and workshops. 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Learn more on Alianza Indigenina Sin Fronteras social media pages. It's been a community impact announcement from 91.3 KXCI Tucson. All right, thanks for tuning in to Tuesday Night Ramble. Beautiful night out there. Finally cooling down here in the desert. But now we're going to hear a song called Coffee Grinding Blues.

'Twas in the town of Tucson in 1983. A man named Edward Abbey come a-walking up to me. He pulled his seagull from his mouth, said, "I smell lawyers here. The politician running dogs

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He spoke with javelinas, slept neath pinon pines. And if he saw a billboard there, he'd chop that bastard down. Said if a man can't piss in his own front yard, he's living too close to town.

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Sing a do right do, sing a do right day. It died one day at sundown,

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All right, so that started with the Asylum Street Spankers from The Last Laugh. They did Coffee Grinding Blues. Then we heard from Tom Russell from his release from 2004, Indians, Cowboys, Horses, and Dogs. He did the Ballad of Edward Abbey. Little Feet from their 2024 release, Sam's Place. They did Can't Be Satisfied. We finished there with R.L. Burnside from his release, A Bothered Mind. He did Going Down South. At 7:40, you tune in 91.3 KXCI Tucson. 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The Canadian duo performs a grounding bluegrass and folk show. The information, more information for Mama's Broke at 191 Tool on October 7th can be found at rialtotheater.com. 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You know, I retired my show, American Tradition Show, after 20 years, about a year ago, last September. And I thought, you know, coming back to fill in on occasion, I would fall right back into the same habits, but it's taken a little while for the transition to happen. But I love coming down here on occasion, get to fill in and play some music for you guys. So what's going on now? We hear Freddie King.

0: Okay, that set started with Little Freddie King from his 2005 release, You Don't Know What I Know. He did Hot Fingers. Eric Clapton from There's One in Every Crowd came out in 1975 doing Swing Low Sweet Chariot. Red Molly from the Red Albums doing their version of 1952 Vincent Black Lightning. We finished with Bill Withers from 1971 Just As I Am doing Grandma's Hands. Well, thanks so much for tuning in to the Tuesday Night Ramble with John filling in for Greg. I'm sure Greg will be back pretty soon. Don't have an exact date, so I'm not going to say. But you're listening to 91.3 KXCI Tucson. Coming up next is Rosie's Rhythm Room. Well, actually, coming up next is Tucson Voices, followed by Rosie's Rhythm Room. You guys have a nice evening.
1: It may be spring, but when the robin stops singing, you're what I'm thinking too.
2: From KXCI, I'm Nicole Camacho, and you are listening to Tucson Voices. Joining us today is jazz vocalist Nama Gerber, originally from Israel and now based in New York. She was in Tucson performing music from her latest album, Songs from the Road. My first question for Nama is, what can audiences expect from your performance here at Hotel Congress?
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0: major after school activities budget wise when I was old enough to kind of, you know, stand my ground and tell my parents that I was not enjoying piano as much, then they agreed and I could pick up another activity, which became singing, that I had always loved anyways and really wanted to try.
1: Your music is very emotional and story driven. What do you want listeners to feel when you're singing?
0: Moments where audience members feel things are priceless for me. They can feel anything. It's just that magic that music has, and the power that I have been gifted to pull people out of their regular day-to-day lives and just for a little bit feel whatever, you know, the story is or the music is, and go wherever the music is taking them, I think is amazing. So I just want them to experience that.
1: And what is one song you're especially excited to perform here?
0: Just one? It's like choosing my babies.
2: I'd like to get you on a slow boat.
0: We just released a brand new single called On a Slow Boat. Tucson's going to be the first audience going to be hearing the song when it's like out in the world. And then they can go back and listen to it on their streaming services. So it's called On a Slow Boat.
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4: One, two.

Oh, I am the Rose Lady, here with you every Tuesday evening to share my music at Rosie's Rhythm Room. I'm hoping that you have had a very nice week and can spend your evening with me while I entertain you with 2 hours of swing music tonight. That is the theme, covering Western swing, big band swing, jazzy swing, honky-tonk swing, bluesy swing. You get the idea. We are just swinging tonight here, getting it going with a song that tells it all.

hustled through the kitchen, slipped up the lid, slipped our box full of shortening bread, stole the skillet, stole the lid. We're all stone girls making shortening bread. Oh, mammy's baby love shortening. Oh, mammy's baby love shortening. Oh, mammy's baby loves ever shortening bread. 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They caught me with the skillet, they caught me with the lid, they caught me with the gallon making shortening bread. Paid $6 for the skillet, paid $6 for the lid, spent 6 months in jail eating shortening bread.

Oh, lady, shame on you. From 1944, that is Spade Cooley. That's right. Western big band leader. He was an actor, a TV personality, and a fiddle player. Again, the tune, Shame on You. We heard Cat Edmondson and Ray Benson together from Asleep at the Wheel. Some great Western swing there, and I can't give you anything but love. The Andrews Sisters and Shorten and Bread, great big band swing vocal group with that great sister close harmony. They also did Boogie Woogie Style. Hot Rise there. Well, actually, that was Red Knuckles and the Trailblazers, which are a novelty spinoff group of the Hot Rise Band featuring Tim O'Brien with Blues, Stay Away From Me. Amos Lee, again with the Sleep at the Wheel, and I Hear You Talking. We started out with a retro swing band that went by the name of Blue Moon, and it don't mean a thing if it ain't got that swing. And that is what we are up to tonight here at Rosie's Rhythm Room till 10 p.m. We are swinging, and it is good to be here with you. I am the Rose Lady. 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Poets in the Park takes place Saturday, October 10th in Armory Park, organized and hosted by Tucson Poet Laureate Logan Phillips. This year's theme is Poets Are Cultural Workers, featuring 25 poets, music, and a food truck, beginning at 3:30 p.m. with raffle tickets, a book swap, and activity tables. 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And learn more on the events page at kxci.org, one of those announcements we bring you from right here at 91.3 FM. Here's a double shot of James Inteveld, who will be in Tucson this Friday.

some classic jazz, originally from the 30s and originally done by Ella Fitzgerald and the Chick Webb Orchestra. But this is very current, just a few years ago. This was recorded by the Hot Toddies Jazz Band out of New York, with the vocalist Hannah Gill on the vocals of When I Get Low, I Get High. The Royal Crown Review, the Walkin' Blues, a very retro jump swing band from the 80s, 90s era. And then a couple of folks in town this coming Friday. Rosie Flores covering a Wanda Jackson tune, I'm in the Middle of a Heartache. And two cuts by James Entwistle, One Sweet Letter, and Let's Get Started. Thanks so much for listening. You're dialed into Rosie's Rhythm Room, where we are, if you haven't noticed, we are swinging. That's right. Do you remember Jimmy Durante? Oh, from 1944. Well, that's up next with a wonderful message in the song. 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As I said, from 1944, some big band jazz with Jimmy Durante and the Eddie Johnson Orchestra, and this great message: start each day with a song.

better. Ah, that music, it does something to me. I wish I knew what it was. Last night I was telling Umbriago about my latest concerto called Tony's Pushcart. He said, Tony's Pushcart, how does it go? I said, it doesn't go, you have to push it.

0: Soft, soft, a little more fortissimo. I want to relate a yarn. Turn back the pages of history and what do you see? Madison Square Garden or Oakdale. And there I was, interviewing a prize-winning cow. I asked her to tell the radio public how she feels. She said, moo. She's contented, I'm contented, but her husband ain't. So what happens? The bull ups to me, I ups to him, and without any preliminaries, I'm flat on my back. Being a gentleman, I apologized. But the bull's not satisfied, he demands an autopsy. So I grabs him by the tail, and what happens? He flips his tail, I lands on his head. 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He's playing ping pong with me, and I'm losing. Just then the bull is ready to charge again. I gets an idea, I start singing, south to the border, down Mexico way. And what happens? The bull starts crying. But irregardless, I keeps on singing. This time with the castanets. That's too much for the bull, he collapses. A cheer goes up, I'm saved, and the moral is, you gotta start off each day with a song. You've gotta start off each day with a song.
1: Oh boy, you're singing now.
0: Even when things go wrong.
1: Oh Jimmy, you're a wow.
0: You feel better. You know, I'm walking down Broadway and who taps me on the shoulder? My pal, hit him in the head, Schwartz. I said, who are you working for now? And he said, the same bunch, the wife and their kids. Now, isn't it better to go through life with a smile and a song than walking around with a face, a left?

You heard the lady. If she catches you out with her man, you're not going to be her friend anymore. Oh my gosh, I just love this stuff so much. R&B vocalist from the 40s era. And she did the boogie-woogie piano and blues. She did it all. Her name was Lil Green. Melissa Carper and Theo Lawrence together. Just delightful on the tune, That Ain't Right. A little swing boogie blues there by Delbert McClinton and the Blues About You. We heard Joey Cook in there from the Postmodern Jukebox Band. And a little jazzy swing, Ain't No Rest for the Wicked. And Jimmy Durante kicking that set off from 1944 and start each day with a song, which is mighty fine advice, I do believe. Well, appreciate you all joining me tonight and every Tuesday night that you can, right here at 8 to 10 p.m. on Rosie's Rhythm Room, and a different theme every week. And I've got some Western Swing back in queue for you. And I love what my friend Maggie in the chat said. This first hour is just flying by. It's just going way fast with all this swing music. Well, again, thank you. 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An announcement we bring you from 91.3 KXCI Tucson. This is the John England and his Western Swing Band out of Nashville. And he's covering Ernest Tubb on this tune here.

Miss Ella Fitzgerald, known as the Queen of Jazz. From 1956, that tune was recorded. The tune Coffee Date. Hawkshaw Hawkins with Teardrops from My Eyes. The Ink Spots. Love the Ink Spots. Java Jive. Great vocal pop group with their just fun and unique style. From the 30s, 40s era. Cindy Church, a Canadian gal, jazzy and bluesy vocalist, in the tune I Gotta Have My Baby Back. Miss Peggy Lee, recorded in 1955. She was a big band swing vocalist in jazz and pop as well. And we heard the tune Sugar. And we started with the John England and his Western Swing Band. And the tune, originally done by Ernest Tubb, Thanks a Lot. And that's my message to you all as well. Thanks a lot for joining me here. Swing music has always been music close to my heart. A little bit more honky-tonk swing up next. Also some piano boogie swing. Yes, just keeping it swinging until we close the doors here at Rosie's Rhythm Room. 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And the League of Women Voters of Southern Arizona and the American Association of University Women Tucson present What's on My Ballot. 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And one of the great community announcements we bring you from 91.3 KXCI in Tucson. Well, I know I've mentioned before, he's one of my favorite honky-tonkers. His birthday happens to be tomorrow, and we're here tonight, so I just have to play some Dale Watson, and he can swing it up.

mother took a monkey for a ride in the air. The monkey thought that everything was on the square. The brother tried to throw the monkey off his back, but the monkey grabbed his leg and said, "Now listen, Jack. Straighten up and fly right. Straighten up and fly right. Straighten up and fly right. Cool down, Papa, don't you blow your top. Ain't no use in diving. What's the use of jiving?"

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Straighten up and stay right. Straighten up and fly right. Cool down, Papa, don't you blow your top. Fly right.

Kelly. Well, Kelly Hogan on Right or Wrong, and the great Nat King Cole trio. Very, I love that acoustic jazzy style that they do with Straighten Up and Fly Right. Elin Jewell with Another Night to Cry. Katie Lang, Full Moon Full of Love. One of my favorite gals, Ella Mae Morse. She did that great boogie-woogie swing. She sang jazz, pop, and hillbilly swing. Love that gal. Tennessee Saturday Night. And we started with Dale Watson and the Honkiest, Tunkiest Beer Joint. And happy birthday, Dale. Tomorrow he turns 64. Well, I am so enjoying sharing all this great swing music. Still one more set to share. And this is Hot Club Cowtown.

0: Boy, where's you going? I seen you going down the street the other night.
1: Oh, I wasn't going nowhere. I've been where I was going.
0: That's all right. I didn't see you. You just plumb out of sight.
1: Man, I sure like to latch on to some of that boogie-woogie tonight.
0: You need some of that fat boogie-woogie.
1: That's what I need.
0: That's what I need, too.

0: 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You remember Doc and old Beat Me Daddy Slack. 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Come along with me, boys, just down the road a piece.
1: Well, let you and I walk on down the road a piece.
0: I'm walking, get going, I'm walking, I'm right behind.

0: And that's how we're going out tonight with the swing show. Little jazzy western swing tune, Faded Love by the Time Jumpers, and the great Freddie Slack Orchestra with some great piano boogie swing there with Down the Road of Peace. And Lyle Lovett also joined with the Sleep at the Wheel and Trouble in Mind. The Hot Club of Cowtown starting it off with their great two-part harmony and sweet fiddle playing. Well, thanks so much for letting me be a part of your night. What do you say? Let's just meet back up here again next week for something completely different. I look forward to being here with you all, and I hope that your week treats you very well. As I always ask you, please put your love into action, and especially for those that are dear to you and that you care for the most, let them know that you appreciate them and care for them. Alrighty. It is time for Flicks. Good night. Good night.
1: This is Flicks, and I'm the film snob, Chris DeShiel. Poetry used to be widely read. It was considered important.

0: looking for him. He read a book of poetry by Saxberger that was published in 1979 and wants to thank him for changing his life. Ed hasn't written any poems since then, so naturally this surprises him. But he doesn't mind the praise, and when Myers approaches him again later, he agrees to go to a coffee house where there meets a little writer's group they call, with some self-deprecating humor, the Enthusiasm Society. Myers is played by Edmund Donovan, who is very funny in the role. Deferential, pretentious, clearly full of himself. The group is composed of some affluent young men talking about going back to the days before social media ruined everything. They're all foolish and pretentious, but Saxberger clearly, although skeptically, enjoys being idolized by them. At a later gathering, he's introduced to their female muse, an actress named Gloria, played by Greta Lee, who assumes an air of absurdly exaggerated flirtation. But Ed senses something substantial underneath all the posing. The story, In Late Fame, was adapted from a novella by the late 19th, early 20th century Austrian writer Arthur Schnitzler, with the story moved from Vienna to modern-day New York City. The witty screenplay is by Sammy Birch, who wrote the recent film May December. She's having quite a moment now, having also written the popular new comedy Coyote v. Acme. The director is Kent Jones, whom up until now I've known only as an excellent film critic. He sports a light touch here, with a modest, low-key atmosphere, and allows the humor to breathe. Willem Dafoe is the perfect center of this bittersweet satire, awkwardly navigating this youthful environment, gradually letting it go to his head. Myers offers to get him an agent, and the group plans to do a reading in which Saxberger will be billed as the headliner. Can Ed write a new poem for the event? He has his doubts, but says yes anyway. These young people, claiming to have risen above attention-seeking in pursuit of their art, are of course not above it at all, but actually motivated by this need for validation. And in the course of the film, they become ever more hilarious and pathetic. A deeper element, however, is the struggle of the man who once wrote a good poetry book, but then settled into a life of obscurity. The possibility of fame is a temptation that throws Saxberger off balance, even making him ashamed of his bar buddies and infatuated with this crazy Gloria woman. Can his career as a poet be resurrected? Late Fame represents a gently humorous corrective for cherished illusions.
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You're listening to KXCI Tucson, streaming from Hotel Congress. Welcome. Thank you so much, Rose Lady, for another incredible show. I am Leora, coming to you for the next 2 hours from 10 p.m. until midnight, subbing in for Susie on The Nexus of the Universe. The Nexus of the Universe is a program where genres collide, so embark with me, your sub, for the next few hours as we embark on a musical odyssey with usually your host Susie, tonight with me as I scour from the furthest reaches of the musical galaxy through time and space to share blends of genres, hoping that you find some things that are good and familiar and some new gems.

One and Arrested Development. And we are going to have some new music, some local music. You never know what you're going to find when you are traveling the universe. So I hope you stick around for the next few hours as we take this journey together. We are going to start our set with an incredible track off the album Nuevos Rios, and the track is Si Yo Fuera. I hope that you enjoy.

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We are here picking out songs for you. It is not part of an algorithm. It is people who you know in your community bringing you the music that you love. We started off that set with Cio Fuera from Nuevos Rios, followed by Sinner Man, the Sophie Tucker remix from Nina Simone, The Zombies with She's Not There, and we ended that set with Lila Downs and Zapata Siqueira.

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This has been a community impact announcement from 91.3 KXCI Tucson. And we are going to start off this next set with Despedida by Marcelo Camelo. 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

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We ended that set with a portion of the song Trabajador, Trabajadora from Las Cafeteras, who are going to be coming and performing at the Hotel Congress later this month. So be sure to check that out on the Hotel Congress webpage. Before that, we heard Arrested Development with Tennessee, Beck with If You Don't Know What Love Is, and then we started off that set with Marcelo Camelo and Despedida. Coming up, we are going to have some Lauryn Hill, some Peter Gabriel, a little bit of The Sixth, so keep your dial to KXCI and please stay here with us. Support for KXCI is provided by Hotel Congress, presenting Americana roots artist Rosie Flores and James Intveld on Friday, October 9th. It's the opening night of the Tucson Film Festival, and Rosie Flores and James Intveld were part of the documentary film The Palomino at the screening room at 7 p.m. To enter a contest to be on the KXCI Presents guest list for the concert with Rosie Flores and James Intveld at 9 p.m., Friday, October 9th, on the Hotel Congress Plaza, visit the What's New page at kxci.org. All KXCI rules can be found on the contest rules page at kxci.org. Poets in the Park takes place Saturday, October 10th in Armory Park, organized and hosted by Tucson Poet Laureate Logan Phillips. This year's theme is Poets Are Cultural Workers, featuring 25 poets, music, and a food truck, beginning at 3:30 with raffle tickets, a book swap, and activity tables. 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

All right, we are going to get this next set started with the one, the only, Miss Lauryn Hill. Enjoy.

Universe, a show with a little bit of everything, where genres collide, and usually your host Susie is the one with you, but today I am Leora, subbing in for Susie, here to bring you indie rock, pop, electro, hip-hop, rock en español, soul, and a lot more. So thank you so much for joining us tonight on KXCI. We started that set off with Everything is Everything by Lauryn Hill off of the incredible album The Miseducation of Lauryn Hill, always a classic and worth a re-listen. Then we had The Sixth with Give Me Back My Dreams featuring Sally Timms. The Sixth is always a mouthful to say, but the music is so good that it is worth it. And after that, we ended that set with Reliquia by Rosalía, all off of the also incredibly powerful release Lux that came out in 2025. Coming up, we're going to have some Peter Gabriel, a little Madison McFerrin, Stereolab, and much more. So stay tuned with us. It is 11 p.m. and the Nexus of the Universe is going to be here with you until midnight when we turn it over to more wonderful KXCI programming. 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

All right. We're going to start this next set with Peter Gabriel, Come Talk to Me, off of the 1992 album, Us. Hope you enjoy. Thanks for tuning in to KXCI Tucson.

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This is Nexus of the Universe. It is 11:21 p.m. on Tuesday evening. Thank you so much for joining us here for Real People, Real Radio. We started that set off with Peter Gabriel, Come Talk to Me. We then had Golden Boots and the Verduns with Il Procolne. KRS-One after that with Step Into a World, Rapture's Delight. And we ended that set with Amel and the Sniffers, Big Dreams, off of their 2024 release, Big Dreams. Coming up next, in the next set, we're going to have some Madison McFerrin, some Stereolab, a few other surprises, and some things that are to be determined. Let's just see where the night takes us. 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The League of Women Voters of Southern Arizona and the American Association of University Women Tucson present What's on My Ballot. These open to the public, nonpartisan presentations explain Arizona, Pima County, and Tucson propositions on the November 3rd ballot. 8 presentations will take place now through October 10th at area libraries. 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

All right, let's start this next set off with Ain't It Nice from the 2025 release by Madison McFerrin. Hope you enjoy. 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

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It is 11:42, and you are listening to The Nexus of the Universe, usually hosted by Susie, but tonight it is me, Leora, subbing in, bringing you a range of music from all across this vast universe of ours. We started off that last set with Madison McFerrin, Ain't It Nice, from the 2025 album Ain't It Nice, followed by Stereolab with Immortal Hands, off of their 2025 album Instant Holograms on Metal Film. Mariachi El Bronx gave us Forgive or Forget, followed by The Raincoats with No Side to Fall In, and ending that last set with Julieta Venegas, Andar Conmigo, from Realmente Lo Mejor. Coming up, we're going to have some Danielle Powers, some Kate Bush, some Nubian Twist, and maybe something else to finish up our last set before we go into the Electro Pop Cycle with Ian Davis. That is coming up next from midnight to 2 a.m., starting your Wednesday in the wee hours of the morning with great music brought to you by real Tucson DJs, handpicking songs that they love and they hope that you'll love too. 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The League of Women Voters of Southern Arizona and the American Association of University Women Tucson present What's on My Ballot. These open to the public, nonpartisan presentations explain Arizona, Pima County, and Tucson propositions on the November 3rd ballot. 8 presentations will take place now through October 10th at area libraries. 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This has been a community impact announcement from 91.3 KXCI Tucson. All right, let's start off our next set with Kate Bush. Thank you for tuning in to KXCI Tucson.

Thank you so much. You've been joining us on KXCI 91.3 FM, Tucson. We closed out that set with Roses by Widow Speak, their new album that came out in 2026. Before that, we had Danielle Ponder with The Sun and the Moon. And we started that set off with Hounds of Love from Kate Bush. I'm Leora. I've been here with you for the last few hours, subbing in for Susie. Thank you so much for joining us. Please stay tuned for Cultivating Indigenous Voices, our mini program, and that is going to be followed by more wonderful programming here on KXCI Tucson. Thank you so much for joining us, and hope you have a wonderful last few moments of Tuesday night and a wonderful start to Wednesday. Thanks so much again for joining us on KXCI Tucson.

0: I'm Tina Andrew, and you are listening to Cultivating Indigenous Voices. Today's guest is Rayshawn, who is here to share his work experience as a park ranger. Welcome, Rayshawn.
1: Thank you for having me. My name's Rayshawn Ramon. I come from the small community of Artesia within the Barbecue District on the Tana'atum Nation. I am Tana'atum, San Carlos Apache, and Hopi Tewa. I work in the community engagement and outreach at Saguaro National Park. I've started at the park as an intern in the Next Generation Ranger Corps.
0: So did you always aspire to be a park ranger?
1: I wasn't really aware of the National Park Service growing up. I kind of knew about it, and I kind of had an idea of what rangers did, but I didn't realize that I would end up in the position I am today. I kind of just found it on my own, and then next thing you know, I started as an intern. Next thing you know, that I was in green and gray.
0: Cool. And what did you go to school for?
1: And my undergrad in anthropology and a minor in American Indian Studies.
0: Wow, that's amazing. So are there any other national parks that you kind of have on your wish list to maybe work at, or is Saguaro it for you?
1: Personally, I feel like Saguaro National Park, I'm deeply connected culturally, I would say. But if I were to choose, I would probably stick within the Southwest region of any national parks, national monuments. That's probably one of the best part of the job when I'm talking to folks from all over the world, you know, talking about the Sonoran Desert, the Hashan, you know, how we can take care of it. But another part of like what I enjoy is actually talking to the local community, especially like the Tucson area. And a lot of times when I talk to these folks, I would say, have you ever been to a national park before? And they'll be, I don't think I have. Then I would say, well, have you heard of Grand Canyon? Yellowstone? Like, oh yeah, I did go there as a kid. And then they start to click. Then I said, did you know we have one in our own backyard? And like, you know, that little spark in their head, you know, lights up. And then you like that. And then I start talking about Saguaro National Park and about the different opportunities they have there, such as hiking, internships, volunteer opportunities, things like that. And like, wow, like, you know, I really like to get involved. And like that, you do see that people go into the park after. I'm really enjoying my career in the National Park Service. If anyone would like to come and visit Saguaro National Park, it is getting a lot cooler. So there'll be more opportunities for the park to do certain programs that involves being outdoors or doing hikes like that. Saguaro National Park is a great place. It's one of the most unique places in the world. But also just get to know your desert, the Jewelwood, because it provides a lot for, you know, the wildlife, the plants and like that. People are still culturally connected in many ways.
0: Well, thank you so much, Rayshawn, for taking the time to be here with us here at KXEI. You are listening to Cultivating Indigenous Voices with Rayshawn Ramon. To hear the full conversation, go to kxei.org.
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This is the Electro Pop Cycle. I'm Ian Davis. Right now we're listening to ABBA Original. Name of the album is Anthem. We started off tonight with Bonobo, then Bicep, the Northern Irish duo. We heard a single called Air. It featured vocals by Soar. Chloe Kaye after that. She is French-American. We heard a single called Noise Keeper and featured D Stone. We ended the set with Cascade, who is Ryan Radden. His new album is called Origin, and then there are two slashes. And we heard Runaway. The Mini Time Machine Museum of Miniatures presents The Need to Keep, works by Amanda Kelly, on view September 25th through April 11th. Brooklyn-based miniature artist Amanda Kelly creates detailed environments that draw viewers into personal spaces often hidden from view. Learn more at theminitimemachine.org. 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As I said, right now we're listening to ABBA Original, and then we're going to hear from Georgia Smith. She is British. Name of her album is What Are the Odds? We're going to hear the title cut. Rules after that. He is also from the UK. We're going to hear a single called Stay Now, and it features vocals by Maverick Saber. Nutritious follows. He does new house music. Name of his EP is Solar Maxim. We're going to hear Loro. And after that, Nimino, Milo Evans. He's from Britain. Name of his EP is Eat Me Better. We're going to hear Orla. And we're going to end the set with Bibio Sound Machine. They're based in London. Name of the album is Chopping Mountain. We're going to hear Return to Sender.

This is the Electro Pop Cycle. I'm Ian Davis. Right now, we are listening to John Tejada, a single called The Hidden Face, Part 2. We started off the last set with ABBA Original from the album Anthem. Georgia Smith did What Are the Odds from the album What Are the Odds. Rules did a single called Stay Now. Nutritious did Loro from Solar Maxing. Nimeno did Orla from his EP Eat Me Better. And right before this, Abibio Sound Machine did Return to Center from Chopping Mountain. Poets in the Park takes place Saturday, October 10th in Armory Park, organized and hosted by Tucson Poet Laureate Logan Phillips. This year's theme is Poets Are Cultural Workers, featuring 25 poets, music, and a food truck. Beginning at 3:30 p.m. with raffle tickets, a book swap, and activity tables. 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It's the opening night of the Tucson Film Festival, and Rosie Flores and James Infeld are part of a documentary film, The Palomino, at the screening room at 7:30 p.m. To enter a contest to be on the KXCI Presents guest list for the concert with Rosie Flores and James Infeld, Friday, October 9th on the Hotel Congress Plaza, visit the What's New page at kxci.org. All KXCI contest rules can be found on the contest rules page at kxci.org. I said we never listened to John Tejada, then we're going to hear from Black Marble, who's Chris Stewart, based in New York. His new album is called Life in Small Spaces. We're going to hear Jim Carroll New Year. Sylvanesso after that, who are Amelia Meath and Nick Sanborn, based in Durham, North Carolina. The name of their album is Owl Infinity. We're going to hear Sledge. Sun Lux after that. They're a post-rock trio from New York. The name of their album is Out Into. We're going to hear Endlessly. We're going to end the set with Dance ZM. Dance is D-A-N-Z. Dance ZM. It was Danielle Johnson. The name of the single we're going to hear tonight is Animal.

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This is the Electro Pop Cycle, spanning the globe. It's your weekly mix of new electro pop, sophisticated and fashionable. I'm your host, Ian Davis. Right now, we are listening to Instupendo. We started off the last set with John Tejada. We heard a single called The Hidden Face, Part 2. Then Black Marble did Jim Carroll New Year from his album Life in Small Spaces. Sylvan Esso did Sledge from their new album Al Infinity. Sun Lux did Endlessly from the album Out Into. And right before this, we heard a single from Dance CM called Animal. As I said, right now we're listening to Instupendo, who is Aiden Peterson. We're hearing a single called Mim. After that, a single from Sharp Pins, who is Kai Slater. The name of the single is How Can I Explain What She Does to Me? Then Tipa Tipo, who is Adele Fournay and Philippe Verst. They're Peruvian. Name of the single is All Fall and features Febaca. Bayonne after that was Roger Sellers. He's from Austin. Name of his album is Filters. We're going to hear Good Enough. Then a single from Vicky Farewell, who is Vicky Nguyen, based in Los Angeles. Name of the single is Sunburn. We're going to end the set with a rather lengthy cut from Cornelius, who is Keigo Oyamada. Name of his album is Refractions. We're going to hear Humanity.

This is the Electro Pop Cycle. I'm Ian Davis. Right now we're listening to M83, Anthony Gonzalez. Goes back to 1999. The name of his new album is I Wrote You a Letter. We started off the last set with In Stupendo. We heard a single called Mim. Sharp Pins after that did a single called How Can I Explain What She Does to Me. Then we heard another single, this time by Tipa Tipo, called All Fall. Bayonne did Good Enough from his album Filters. Single from Vicky Farrell after that called Sunburn. We ended the set with Cornelius doing Humanity from his album Refractions. Well in the Desert Midwifery presents Allowed to Birth on Saturday, October 3rd, a documentary film that reimagines birth as an empowering natural experience. Proceeds from the screening benefit the Birth Equity Fund, providing discounted midwifery care to families of color in need. Learn more on Instagram at Well in the Desert Midwifery. 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As I said, right now we're listening to M83, then we're going to hear from Locust, who is Mark Van Hoen. He goes back to the 1990s as well as Anthony Gonzalez and M83. The name of the album is Spectral Plus. We're going to hear Soul Sky. After that, SoFi, S-O-F-Y, with Sophie Howells. She's London-based. The name of her album is How to Perform Magic. We're going to hear 50-50. Then Adult DVD. They are from Leeds in England, and their eponymously entitled album, we're going to hear Real Tree Lee. And the set with Jane Remover, who does hyperpop, digicore, and shoegaze. We hear a single called Beauty Sleep.

0: This is the Electro Pop Cycle. I'm Ian Davis. Right now, we're listening to the Bombay Dub Orchestra, a single called View from Space. This one is a Bombay Dub Orchestra spaced out dub. We started off the last set with M83 from his new album, I Wrote You a Letter. Locust did Soul Sky from Spectral Plus. SoFi did 50-50 from How to Perform Magic. Adult DVD did Real Tree Lee from their eponymously entitled album. And Jane Remover did Beauty Sleep.
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0: The League of Women Voters of Southern Arizona and American Association of University Women Tucson present What's on My Ballot. 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And thank you for your support. This is my last set after the Bombay Dub Orchestra. We're going to hear from Delirium. They're a group that goes back to 1987. Joined by avant-garde performer Diamanda Galas. We hear a single called Into the Light. We're going to end the show with Lucene, who is Jeff McElwain. Name of his new album is Melting Days. We're going to hear These Walls. I want to thank you for listening this week. I'll be back next week. In the meantime, enjoy yourself. Have fun. Fall is here. Stay safe. Namaste.

0: is Bird Note. It's a cool morning in late September. Two young great horned owls are roosting alongside their parents, perched out of view in a dense stand of trees. Compared to the adults, the owlets are a richer brown, and their cat-like ear tufts are a bit shorter. Otherwise, the four birds look alike. Compared to many birds, young great horned owls remain with their parents a long time. Robins, for example, are fending for themselves only 6 weeks after they hatch. Our owlets are now almost 7 months old. These two hatched in early March from eggs laid in late January. The mother incubated the eggs for a month, never once leaving the nest. During that month, the male great horned owl was the sole provider. By April, both parents were hunting through the night. They airlifted in meal after meal to the rapidly growing young, everything from delectable ducks to smelly skunks. But for the last 2 weeks, the adults have not fed the young, and they are hearing about it. Today could be the final day the family group roosts together. For any night now, the young owls will strike out on their own, moving beyond the home territory of their birth. For Bird Note, I'm Michael Stein.
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2: Hi, my name is DJ Santiago from 91.3 KXCI Tucson's Youth Broadcasting Workshop. Some of the artists you'll hear include Janis Joplin, Linda Ronstadt, and the Cumbia Kings, and more. First up, we've got a song by Janis Joplin titled Piece of My Heart from the album Cheap Thrills.

0: You're listening to 91.3 KXCI Tucson. I'm DJ Santiago from the Youth Broadcasting Camp, and you just heard You're No Good by Linda Ronstadt. You're No Good by Linda Ronstadt was recorded July 5th, 1974, and became her first career number one hit on Hot Billboard 100 in early 1975. 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
1: Atención. 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A que no adivina quién regresó.

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I'm DJ Santiago from the Youth Broadcasting Camp, and you just heard California Dreamin' and Boom Boom. Released in December 1965, California Dreamin' by the Mamas and the Papas is a folk pop masterpiece, peaked as 4 in the Hot Billboard 100 in 1965. Next, we have music by Ozo Matli, La Gallina. 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I'm DJ Santiago.

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You just heard Yellow Submarine by The Beatles and La Gallina by Ozzo Mattley. This next song was written in 1952 and is a vintage classic called Piel Canela. Shout out to my nanas, tías, tíos, and cousins, and of course my brother Valentin, and my mom and dad. I love you all so much. Next we have music by Bobby Capo. 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This has been DJ Santiago with KXCI's Tucson Youth Broadcasting Workshop. I've had a fun week at KXCI. Thank you so much for the DJ camp. Thank you to the teachers, Parissa, Tina, Stephanie, and Bridget. That was so much fun this week. Thank you.

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This is Bonus Tracks. I'm your host, Kenzie. I will be talking about Lana Del Rey, aka Lizzie Grant, and her origin. Look at us, you and me, back again. Lana first started her music career making music in her hometown, Manhattan, New York, in nightclubs. This is interesting to me because she was only 16 at the time, singing in nightclubs, and everyone supported her music. Lana Del Rey has an unreleased album that was under the name Sirens, and she was under the name Mae Jiller at the time. The album was recorded between 2005 and 2006 and was leaked through YouTube in May of 2012. This is interesting to me because I have not yet heard this album, but I'm sure many people have. I'm sure it's a wonderful, amazing album, and it makes me wonder why she hasn't released it. On January 4th, 2010, Lana released Lana Del Rey, aka Lizzie Grant, for the first time, which did not get too popular at the time. This is interesting to me because I personally have this album, and it's a wonderful album. I enjoy it very much, and there is a song on there that has been remade onto her album Paradise called EAO.

Lana Del Rey's album Ultraviolence, record labels Polydor and Interscope Records originally dismissed the possibility of another record releasing after her major record debut, Born to Die. This is absolutely insane to me because I just can't imagine my life the same without this album. This album is her third record debut after Born to Die in Paradise and has been my favorite so far.

0: Lana Del Rey was born in Manhattan, New York in 1985. She's 38 years old and has been making music from the time of 2005 to the present day. Her uncle taught her how to play guitar when she lived in Long Island with her uncle and aunt. Lana Del Rey has recently been spotted working at Waffle House and serving her own fans. She was even Employee of the Month. I think this perfectly encapsulates her style as a vintage Americana aesthetic. She's linking vintage Americana to the present day. Thanks for listening. This has been Bonus Tracks with your host, Kenzie. For more information, go to kxci.org. Thanks for tuning in. See you next time.
1: Well, good morning, everybody. It is about 2:30 in the morning here on Wednesday, October 7th, 2026, and this is Mulligan Stew, Van Man bringing it to you. I hope you're having a good morning here if you're awake. I'm going to do something I've never done before. I'm going to open up this CD. You probably hear that plastic coming open. I'm going to go ahead and open it. I just got it on after having heard this band on CBS Saturday Morning, and I had always dismissed them. But I like this. I like them when they recorded, so I am going to, as I get it queued up here, I'm going to play track one from The War and Treaty, and they're going to introduce themselves on this one.
2: This is the story of a pair nobody understood in the beginning, but completely got in the end. It's a story of heartache and redemption, peace and war, loss and gain, trial and triumph, lies and truth, love and lust, death and rebirth, sin and salvation. Maybe you've heard a little bit about their tale before, but now they're telling it all, withholding nothing. A soldier and his woman, roughing it through life's trails.

So, if you're at home, grab you a glass of wine or whiskey. If you're at a bar, tell the bartender to pour you a couple of long necks. Get comfortable, y'all, because we're going to take you on a ride now. This is the story of Michael and Tanya.

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The thing I love most about KXCI is how unexpected it is. I do not know what's going to come on next. I love the fact that it is coming from a person and not an algorithm. KXCI is good for our community because we live in a time where it's tough to feel connected to anyone despite all the technology and all the everything. But KXCI does a pretty good job of bringing us together. 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

It's about 3 o'clock here at 91.3 FM KXEI Tucson. This is Mulligan Stew. You're hearing a guy by the name of Early Times. This is an album called Border Crossings, and this particular song is called Roadside Quickie. He's got Steve Gadd on drums, Zakai Curtis, Lucas Curtis, who I believe plays with Lisa Hilton, and Greg Handy, who's one of the Coolers, I think. Kirkwood's, I think, is a local band. Anyway, so I think this is really kind of cool. Roadside Quickie. Before that, the two tracks with Sweet World Blues, Veranda with La Chasse au Champignon, Sweeping Promises with Accent from an album called You Say I Romanticize on Sub Pop Records. We Is Shore Dedicated. I've heard these guys before and they're goofy, but I like them. That's an album called Segundo Mir, and the song is called Odejalo. Daphne Rubini, just a complete dead ringer for Madeline Peru. Her album's called Whiskey Scented Kisses, and the song is called Am I Crazy? Ismay with a song called Jesus Sign. They sound exactly like the Roaches to me. It's from an album called Half Truth. And The War and Treaty with Whoopi Goldberg doing the speaking part. Song called Liddy from The Story of Michael and Tanya. Coming up in the next set, we've got a band called Miles from Nowhere, and gonna play another one from that Warren Treaty because I just got it and I want to listen to it, so you're gonna listen to it too. Sorry, hope you like it. I like it. Anyway, this one that's going to start off the next set is by a band called Raisins in the Sun. Features Harvey Brooks, Jim Dickinson, Paul Coldery, Sean Slade, Winston Watson, Jules Shear, and Chuck Prophet. Some very famous names there who have Tucson connections. Anyway, this was released back in early 2001, and I remember listening to it at that time. Got my handwriting on it, so I know I listened to it. But I haven't heard it in forever, so we're going to play that one. So, support for KXEI is provided by Hotel Congress, presenting Americana roots artists Rosie Flores and James Intveld. On Friday, October 9th, it's the opening night of the Tucson Film Festival, and Rosie Flores and James Intveld are part of the documentary film The Palomino at the Screening Room,

activity tables, the event is open to the public of all ages and accessible. Learn more on the events page at kxci.org, and this has been a community impact announcement from 91.3 FM KXCI Tucson. Well, we're going to let the last couple minutes of this play, and then we'll go on to the next song here.

We started that set way back at the top of the hour with Raisins in the Sun, a song called Chicken Fried, a band that's called Miles from Nowhere, as far as I can tell. Train here leaves here this morning from American Cosmic Revival, Volume 2. The Warren Treaty with guests Valerie June and Winona Judd singing Reclaim All of Your Time. John Prine, Hello in There. Grace Potter, Rose Colored Rear View from her album Mother Road. In the front, we don't get the rear view. In the back, we sure do get the rear view. She does some good things with some jeans, I'll tell you. Willie Porter with The Line from Falling Forward, and Will Lyle with a song called Saturn Return from The All-Seeing Eye. That's what you're hearing here in the background. The Coyote Task Force has served the Tucson community by providing support, opportunity, and voice to individuals recovering from mental illness. They will present Pieces of Us, The Art of Recovery and Resilience, a mental health community art show reception at October 17th at Catalyst Creative Collective inside Tucson Mall, with catering by Cafe 54, wine and beer, live music, and more. 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And this has been a community impact announcement from 91.3 FM KXCI Tucson. And applications are open for KXCI's Fall Break Youth Broadcasting Camps for ages 9 to 17, happening next week, October 12th through the 15th. 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Well, this is Van Man. I'm enjoying bringing you the music here on Mulligan Stew. We're going to start off with an artist who's going to be over at La Rosa in December. He's been here several times, twice that I've seen him within the last year or two. He was at the Folk Festival, not this last year, but the year before, and then he was over at the Presidio Museum, I believe. Anyway, he's going to be at La Rosa. It's Steve Poltz. We're going to play something from Chinese Vacation. Keep listening. 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

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The name of the album is Bellflower and the song is Marco the Phoenix. The band before that, I think the FCC is not sure.

0: 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The League of Women Voters of Southern Arizona and the American Association of University Women present What's on My Ballot? These open-to-the-public, nonpartisan presentations explain Arizona, Pima County, and Tucson propositions on the November 3rd ballot. Eight presentations will take place now through October 10th at area libraries. 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And this has been a community impact announcement from 91.3 KXCI Tucson. Well, from what I was told, vote no on all the ones and vote yes on all the fours, but you can choose to do the other things if you'd like. Here's some Puffy Yummy Yummy.
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It's somewhere near the bottom of the hour here at 91.3 FM, KXCI Tucson. As some of you may know, I also do Jazz Sunday. I'm one of the rotating hosts there, and it's my Sunday coming up here. I recently made the acquaintance of a relative of jazz royalty, and I came up with the hypothesis that there are important pianists and there are fun pianists, and that they're different, and that they both have their pros and cons. Money Alexander is definitely one of those fun pianists. He's playing the song called Look Up. It's from his album called A Jamaican in Paris. Emma Pollock, This Rope's Getting Tighter, from Watch the Fireworks. Ponderosa, Black Hill Smoke, from Pool Party. The Pinkertones, Sabiduria Popular, from Modular. A Place to Bury Strangers, I'm So Clean, from Transfixiation. Pyramid Scheme, No More Anymore, from Get Rich Quick 2. That's T-O-O. The Ramones, I Just Want to Have Something to Do. And Puffy Amy Yummy at the top of the set with a song called Invisible Tomorrow from their album called Nice. Period. Okay, we've got some Joshua Radin, The Radiators, and we'll see what else we fit in the next 20 minutes or so of the show. Alianza Indígena Sin Fronteras will host an Indigenous Peoples Day celebration on Monday, October 12th from 2:30 to 9 p.m. at the Ritchie Resource Center, 2209 North 15th Avenue in Old Pasqua. The event features dancing food, local Indigenous businesses, cultural shares, and workshops. The celebration is open to the public and highlights Indigenous cultures and community. Learn more on Alianza Indígena Sin Fronteras social media pages, and this has been a community impact announcement from 91.3 FM KXCI Tucson. 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This is Van Man. I hope you've enjoyed listening to what I'm putting down here. Stay tuned to the Wednesday early morning music mix. Going to be broadcast from over at the Congress Street Studios, apparently, I believe. Not sure who's covering it now that Rusty has taken his leave of us, much to my chagrin. But, hey, life goes on. So, keep listening. It is 91.3 FM KXCI Tucson, and this is Mulligan Stew.

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0: From KXEI Community Media, this is Research Matters. My name is Bridget Thumb, and I have the privilege of getting to speak with academic researchers from all over our region. Today, we are welcoming to the studio a senior from the University of Arizona who's double majoring in neuro and cognitive science and Japanese with a minor in biochemistry. Welcome to Research Matters, Maximus Luevanos.
1: Ooh, thank you. Thank you. Nice.
0: So tell me about your lab work. You work in new labs?
1: I do, yes. My lab's name is the Frank Pereka Laboratory.
0: What kinds of things are happening in the lab?
1: Dr. Pereka's lab focuses on neuroscience and pain, specifically chronic pain. A lot of researchers at U of A are always trying to find alternatives to our current opioids. They're very addictive.
0: You were testing out new things that people had created?
1: Yes. Yeah, so currently my project is testing the mu opioid receptor antagonist, right? It's like an inhibitor of the mu opioid receptor. So this new compound was designed to be an alternative or like a better version of naloxone, because the problem is naloxone works great at saving the person's life in the moment, but side effects of naloxone are very not fun. It kind of leads the person to quickly go back to using the drug that they're addicted to. These side effects are like diarrhea, vomiting, nausea, dizziness, like they don't really feel good.
0: The idea is to find something that is less aggressive in the side effects?
1: Yes, that's what my project is about. So we get the mice addicted to morphine so that then we can compare the withdrawal symptoms that they feel after being administered naloxone and after being administered this new compound.
0: Can you explain to us why this research matters?
1: Yes. Unfortunately, a lot of people do get addicted to not just fentanyl, but other strong opioid compounds. We can help someone break the cycle of addiction. And then for me, I'd say there's a personal reason why I am interested in this field of research. My dad was in the Navy for 20 years. I learned kind of early on about soldiers with PTSD and depression. Some soldiers and veterans, you know, do take their lives from that mental pain and everything. And so ways they cope with it is either through alcohol addiction or other types of controlled substances. Even though I'm pursuing a research career now, I originally wanted to be a psychiatrist to help military veterans, but I discovered my true passion and interest was, I'd say, was in research. That's why I do what I do here and why I say I think this matters. Because in my mind, although not all people who suffer from substance abuse are veterans, you know, those who are the people I'd like to help through this research.
0: You've been listening to Research Matters. Our guest today is Maximus Luevanos from the University of Arizona. Thank you so much for taking the time to come and tell us about your research, Maximus.
1: And thank you so much for having me here and giving me a platform to talk about my research.

And good morning. You do have it tuned in here to your early morning music mix on your community-powered radio station, 91.3 KXCI Tucson, streaming around the world at kxci.org. DJ Lovegood in the house. Lance Lovegood here in place of Rusty again. Week 2, Wednesday, number 2 here in the great month of October. October 7th, 2026. Bandman Chagrin No More. The helm is personed in place of Rusty. I'm sorry, you're so chagrined, as am I, that Rusty hung up the DJ hat for now. Rusty was hosting, from what I saw on the calendar, the Locals Only on Monday from 8 to 10. So he's around. He's doing his thing. He's just not doing it every week. Okay? So, in the meantime, DJ Lovegood here for you, dear listener, from 5 a.m. to 6:55-ish a.m. before handing it on over to Jim Blackwood for your morning brew from 7 to 10. Ooh-wee. Let's see here. Let's get this going, shall we? Let's get some good tunage happening. We are going to start the morning right off with the latest from Adrian Quesada. New release is called Trio Asesino. Here's something that if you're listening right now, you are not this. You are not asleep in the desert. Right here on your early morning music mix, 91.3 KXCI Tucson.

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Every weekday morning. Different DJ, different human DJ behind the mic, curating the tunes for your listening pleasure every morning. In this case, DJ Lance Lovegood. Happy to be here with you. In place of Rusty, the trusty Rusty, he will be around with KXCI still, but not as your Wednesday early morning music mixer, no longer. So, riding off into the sunset. Not really. He's around. Anyhow, happy to be here with you. What did we start off with? We started this morning with the latest from Adrian Quesada. Track was Asleep in the Desert off of his Trio Asesino record. Latest from Adrian. Also had in there Esther Rose, going back to 2023. Chet Baker. Followed up with the man himself, Chet Baker. Why not? Autumn Leaves. Find that on his 1973 album, She Was Too Good to Me. Autumn Leaves. It is fall, autumn, here in the Sonoran Desert, in the Northern Hemisphere, I suppose. And wrapped it up with local band, The Websites, off of their vinyl. First vinyl spin of the morning. Last year's release, Rock and Rolled. We heard Thumb Drive from Tucson, Arizona, based band, The Websites. I got one from Government Mule, a 25-year-old Government Mule track queued up, along with the very latest from Jill Scott. So just keep it tuned in here and see what's happening. The Coyote Task Force has served the Tucson community by providing support, opportunity, and voice to individuals recovering from mental illness. They will present Pieces of Us, The Art of Recovery and Resilience, a mental health community art show reception on October 7th at Catalyst Creative Collective inside Tucson Mall, with catering by Cafe 54, wine and beer, live music, and more. 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Okey-doke, Warren Haynes and Company, Government Mule. They've been around for a while. Warren's been playing in the Allman Brothers Band as well, paying good homage to Dwayne Allman on lead guitar. I saw him when he came through town and played with Slash. Slash's Serpent, quote-unquote, festival, blues festival. We had Warren Haynes, Samantha Fish, Eric Gales, and Slash, of course, doing a blues show. A whole bunch of blues, virtuosic guitar. Warren Haynes was there doing his thing. Here's Government Mule back on the Deep End record, double record of 2001. Here is Soulshine, right on your early morning music mix.
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0: Thank you very much. I appreciate you coming. Thank you.
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Tucson, Arizona. Broadcasting from historic, haunted Hotel Congress. And it's all done up in the Halloween garb out there. They've been decorating here at Hotel Congress. It's spooky. We like being scared. What's life all about is about feeling. Why not feel scared every now and again in a harmless way? And why not feel something from music? Yes. Mama's Broke is the name of that group that we just heard. Are they sisters? Two ladies. No, not sisters, not related. Amy Lou Keeler and Lisa Maria are Mama's Broke. And they broke out on NPR's Tiny Desk in 2023. They're from Nova Scotia, Canada. And they're going to have an album release tour at 191 Tool Wednesday 10/7. That's today. It is Wednesday, October 7th. And Mama's Broke will be playing at 191 Tool tonight. If you liked what you just heard, I did. They will be there. Maybe go see the two perform live. Live music is what it's all about, huh? Before that, Jill Scott. Jill Scott with Terry Hunter. Terry Hunter remix of the title track from her release this year, Right Here, Right Now. She had a record out earlier this year called Right Here, Right Now. She hooked up with Terry Hunter and just released this new single of that track. Nice house remix, dance floor remix. And started off that last set with Government Mule, Warren Haynes solo on acoustic guitar, Soul Shine, the closing track from The Deep End, 2001. Hey, you know that a donation comes in many forms, a sustaining gift, an all-at-once gift, even that extra vehicle you no longer use. 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The League of Women Voters of Southern Arizona and the American Association of University Women Tucson present What's on My Ballot? These open to the public, nonpartisan presentations explain Arizona, Pima County, and Tucson propositions on the November 3rd ballot. 8 presentations will take place now through October 10th at area libraries. 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This has been a community impact announcement from 91.3 KXCI Tucson. If you're curious about what we're hearing in the background this morning, I usually go with something ambient electronic. This one's groovy. This is a artist named Nothing with the, what do you call the vowels removed? No O, no I. N-T-H-N-G from Amsterdam, Netherlands. Off the band camp, we're hearing the album Last Light of the Sun. From Nothing, Dutch artist Nothing. I've decided, have you ever gone through an artist's discography? I did that earlier this year with Metallica, with Megadeth, with the Rolling Stones. Whew, that one was a doozy, let me tell you. And I've kind of half
heartedly started doing that with Prince. You got any Prince fans in the house? You a Prince fan, listener? Who's not, huh? And we've heard about Prince ripping it on guitar. Heck yeah. Well, When Doves Cry, that live rendition at the Rock and Roll Hall of Fame of While My Guitar Gently Weeps. But how about this? How about Bambi from Prince's second record, 1979, self-titled Prince? Here is Bambi, right here in your early morning music mix, 91.3 KXCI Tucson, KXCI.org.

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DJ Lovegood in the house. Making sure the tunes continue flowing for your eardrums, for your soul. Yes. Welcome to your early morning music mix. Good morning, rise and shine. You're bright-eyed and bushy-tailed. Look at you, you're ready for the day. This Wednesday, the 7th of October, 2026, it's 6:01 a.m. Wow. Wow, lucky you. Hey, in case you missed it, we started that last set off with Prince. His sophomore record, 1979's self-titled Prince. Heard Bambi. Nice riffing guitar, solo, etc. Followed that up with Buck Owens, Fooling Around. Closed it down with Lila Downs, La Pachota. She's got a new one out, very intimate, personal record, mainly sung in Spanish. Cambias Mi Mundo, this year's release. Sony Music, Mexico. Changes, I Change My World. Cambias Mi Mundo. ¿Sí? ¿Es correcto? Hey, keep it tuned here. It's 6 o'clock somewhere. DJ Lovegood's at the helm. He likes to play some local wrecks at 6 o'clock. First, I got to let you know that support for KXCI is provided by Bikus, a local nonprofit dedicated to affordable bicycle transportation, education, and creative recycling. 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Classes include one-day sessions on general upkeep, gear and bearing workshops, and a five-day course on rebuilding a bicycle. 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That's spelled BICAS.ORG. Alianza Sin Fronteras will host an Indigenous Peoples Day celebration on Monday, October 12th from 2:30 to 9 p.m. at the Ritchie Resource Center, 2209 North 15th Avenue in Old Pasqua. 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Learn more on Alianza Indígena Sin Fronteras social media pages. This has been a community impact announcement from 91.3 KXCI

XX bodies. And Rosemary said they're good. He likes them. They're cool. They're local. Right here in Tucson. We're going to hear a track from their 2021 release, Vixen, called Room, from Fox Bodies. Also going to play something synthy. That's all that Vanessa requested. Vanessa, my colleague, was something synthy. And that's what she is into, and she likes electric feel, which you can hear, I believe, every Friday. Let me double check my work on that. Ooh-wee. Oh my, when is electric feel? Oh my gosh, I'm so sorry. But check out the schedule on kxci.org for if you're into electric synthy stuff. So I'm going to play something from Madonna, latest from Madonna, because I think that's kind of synthy and dancey. But first, here's Fox Bodies, Room, right here on your early morning music mix, 91.3 KXCI Tucson.

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DJ Lovegood here. Happy to be with you, dear listener. Happy that you're with me. Wow, we're walking the earth at the same time. Isn't that great? Breathing the same air, drinking the same water, listening to the same great tunes. What more could a person ask for, huh? Hey, I'll say this. We wrapped up that last set. Last song we just heard was from the group Downtown Boys. They got a new release on Sub Pop Records called Public Luxury. The track was called Viva La Rosa. You know how labels used to be able to just say, oh, you know, this label released this, it must have this sound. Sub Pop, I think, is one of the kind of last ones to do that out there. Sub Pop up there in Seattle, Washington. Good for you. Good for you, Downtown Boys. I also noticed that I don't think any other DJ has played a track from Downtown Boys this week. We're Wednesday. We're halfway through, folks. Let's get some Downtown Boys in there. I'm glad I got that in there. I dug it. I hope you did, too. Trombone Shorty in there. Trombone Shorty. Yes. Jumped in to save the day, Trombone. Went back to 2017 for It Ain't No Use. Heard It Ain't No Use from Trombone Shorty. And want to mention here that Fox Bodies recommended to me from Rosemary, the front desk person, receptionist, shall we say, here at Hotel Congress. Fox Bodies, the band, had a release back in 2021 called Vixen. We heard the song Room. And I do see in the chat, which is open on KXCI.org, hop on, drop a line. That's exactly what Isabella Venick did. Said that they tune into KXCI every morning from their new home in Los Angeles, California, the big city of the West Coast. And said that that's their band. That's Isabella's band, Fox Bodies. Holy tamale. You see what happens when you get real people playing real radio over the airwaves here? An algorithm wouldn't know the first thing about Fox Bodies. Lance Lovegood and Rosemary here. Absolutely. Yes, and I'll be playing more of Fox Bodies there, Isabella. Thanks for chiming in. Thanks for the tunes. Great work. Very cool. All right, moving on. Panda Bears queued up next from Animal Collective, one of the animals, Panda Bear. I guess I could also apply to the band, the animals. Don't get confused. Animal Collective, Panda Bear is coming up next. 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Poets in the Park takes place Saturday, October 10th in Armory Park, organized and hosted by Tucson Poet Laureate Logan Phillips. 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And here is Panda Bear.

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Hey, we wrapped that last set up with Smokey Robinson, Going to a Go-Go. There's a Rolling Stones cover of that. I know for sure it's on the Still Life 1981, I want to say, live album. I didn't know it was a cover. Probably should have guessed. Rolling Stones like their covers. Smokey Robinson heard the original there. The Womack Sisters, somewhere in the same territory as Smokey. A little more modern. Trio of Sisters. Bobby Womack. Another Rolling Stones connection there. That one of their earliest hit covers was a Bobby Womack cover. Help me out. What was it? It was not Last Time. That's an original. Oh, well. If You Want Me, from the self-titled The Womack Sisters, just dropped. Latest from Proto-Martyr, post-punk English outfit. Their latest record is called Hotel Usana. And we heard Exalted Eagles from Proto-Martyr. And started that last set off with Panda Bear. Successful solo career for Panda Bear. He started out in Animal Collective and is still in Animal Collective, of course. 2022's Edge of the Edge off of the Reset record. I got one last set of music left in me before I hand it on over to Jim Blackwood for, your morning brew. Of course, we're going to have some Cultivating Indigenous Voices in between. So just keep it tuned here. Keep it tuned to KXCI.org, to 91.3. Don't touch that dial if you like good music and good vibes. 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Samantha Fish is known for her blues guitar sound and rock edge. More information for Samantha Fish on October 22nd can be found at rialtotheater.com. 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

0: Turned 30 in June, Metallica's Load. Wrapping us up, King Nothing. Also Sage LaCapa, Caroline in there from last year's Golden Wave Woman record. Hey, that is it for DJ Lovegood today. Thanks for joining me, dear listener. Have a great rest of your day, great rest of your week. I will catch you next time. Keep it tuned here for Cultivating Indigenous Voices. And then Jim Blackwood with your Morning Brew. Take care.
1: I'm Tina Andrew, and you are listening to Cultivating Indigenous Voices. Today's guest is Rayshawn, who is here to share his work experience as a park ranger. Welcome, Rayshawn.
2: Thank you for having me. My name's Rayshawn Ramon. I come from the small community of Artesia within the Barbecue District on the Tonawatam Nation. I am Tonawatam, San Carlos Apache, and Hopi Tewa. I work in the community engagement and outreach at Saguaro National Park. I've started at the park as an intern in the Next Generation Ranger Corps.
1: So did you always aspire to be a park ranger?
2: I wasn't really aware of the National Park Service. Growing up, I kind of knew about it, and I kind of had an idea of what rangers did, but I didn't realize that I would end up in the position I am today. I kind of just found it on my own, and then next thing you know, I started as an intern. Next thing you know, that I was in green and gray.
1: Cool. And what did you go to school for?
2: And my undergrad in anthropology and a minor in American Indian Studies.
1: Wow, that's amazing. So are there any other national parks that you kind of have on your wish list to maybe work at, or is Saguaro it for you?
2: Personally, I feel like Saguaro National Park, I'm deeply connected culturally, I would say. But if I were to choose, I would probably stick within the Southwest region of any national parks, national monuments. That's probably one of the best part of the job when I'm talking to folks from all over the world, you know, talking about the Sonoran Desert, the Hashan, you know, how we can take care of it. But another part of like what I enjoy is actually talking to the local community, especially like the Tucson area. And a lot of times when I talk to these folks, I would say, have you ever been to a national park before? And they'll be, I don't think I have. Then I would say, well, have you heard of Grand Canyon, Yellowstone? Like, oh yeah, I did go there as a kid. And then they start to click. Then I said, did you know we have one in our own backyard? And like, you know, that little spark in their head, you know, lights up. And then you like that. And then I start talking about Saguaro National Park and about the different opportunities they have there, such as hiking, internships, volunteer opportunities, things like that. And like, wow, like, you know, I really like to get involved. And like that, you do see that people go into the park after. I'm really enjoying my career in the National Park Service. If anyone would like to come and visit Saguaro National Park, it is getting a lot cooler. So there'll be more opportunities for the park to do certain programs that involves being outdoors or doing hikes. Like that, Saguaro National Park is a great place. It's one of the most unique places in the world. But also just get to know your desert, the Jewelwood, because it provides a lot for, you know, the wildlife, the plants, and like that. People are still are culturally connected in many ways.
1: Well, thank you so much, Rayshawn, for taking the time to be here with us here at KXEI. You are listening to Cultivating Indigenous Voices with Rayshawn Ramon. 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

Good morning. You're tuned to KXCI Tucson, Real People, Real Radio. Thanks for joining us. It's time for your morning brew. This is Jim Blackwood here with you till 10 a.m. Stay tuned. We've got 3 hours of great music on the way. Global Express, The Vinyl Revival, and our featured album of the week are all coming up.

Good morning. You're tuned in here to Your Morning Brew on KXEI. It's about 18 minutes right now before the top of the hour. That was music right there from Lamb Chop. That song, Weekend, from Punching the Clown. The new release from Lamb Chop. Album we featured as a featured album of the week on Your Morning Brew. It's out on Merge Records. Also in that set, Eric Krosno and Stanton Moore together with their release, Book of Queens, back to 2023. We heard their cover of You Know I'm No Good. Pete Townsend in that set, back to 1985 with the tune Secondhand Love, and Lake Street Dive starting us off. A brand new single from Lake Street Dive, that tune from them titled You're Never Around. Got more coming up here for you in the background. That's trumpeter Brian Lynch, his new release 7x7x7 in the background here this week. Global Express is on the way next. 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All right, got our Global Express this week, Sonora Pepera. Brand new from them. They're from Mexico City. It's produced by Adrian Quesada. This great new release, our Global Express this week here on Your Morning Brew.

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1: Hello, I'm Coach Core, and I'm here to tell you about the 43rd annual El Tour de Tucson. 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

You're tuned in here to Your Morning Brew on KXCI. That was music from the Actual Tigers back to 2001. That tune titled Standing By. Widow's Peak in there with the tune Soft Cover. That's from the new album Roses. ALO with the tune Falling Dominoes. Back to 2012 for that track. And Son Rona Pepeda, the brand new release from them. Our Global Express here this week. We'll have another track from that release for you tomorrow and coming up here on Friday on Your Morning Brew. Comes to you right around 7:20, the Global Express, Express feature. And, of course, we bring in the Vinyl Revival. That comes up here at the top of the hour. And at 8:20, we'll have another track from this week's featured album of the week. 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

Good morning. It's right now just about 8 a.m. You are tuned in here to KXEI Tucson, Real People, Real Radio. This is your Morning Brew, seventh day of October 2026. Jim Blackwood here with you. Music there, instrumental from Japan Cakes. Going back to the early 2000s for that one, that song titled Far From Here. Back before that, his new release Ride Lonesome and the tune Runaway. We also heard in that set new music from Phoebe Bridgers. Her new album's titled Lost Weekend, and the song we heard from her was I Can't Wait, and we started off with another instrumental, William Tyler from Modern Country from 2016. We heard the song Gone Clear. Got our vinyl revival queued up. We'll go back to the early to mid-60s, 1964, for the vinyl revival this morning. So keep it right here to your Morning Brew. 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La Rosa celebrates its one-year anniversary this Friday, October 9th, featuring venue tours, raffles, birthday cake, and a full night of Tucson talent. The full event calendar and more information are available at larosatucson.org. The League of Women Voters of Southern Arizona and the American Association of University Women Tucson present What's on My Ballot? These open to the public nonpartisan presentations explain Arizona, Pima County, and Tucson propositions on the November 3rd ballot. Eight presentations are taking place now through October 10th at area libraries. 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This has been a community impact announcement from 91.3 KXCI Tucson. Well, you know what's better than one great guitar player? Two great guitar players. That's what we have for the vinyl revival this morning. Herb Ellis and Charlie Bird. This is a release that was put out by Columbia Records back in 1964. Titled Guitar, Guitar. This is the final song on the release. A Toot Thielsman song, Bluesette. It's our vinyl revival this morning. Herb Ellis and Charlie Bird on Your Morning Brew here on KXCI. Good morning.

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This is your Morning Brew. Jim Blackwood here with you. Here with you weekday mornings from 7 to 10 a.m. That was music right there from Jim Duffy back to 2004, that release, Side 1. And that song titled AM Fun City. Victoria Cardona before that. Great release from last year, Kipaso, and her great cover there of the Little Feat tune, Spanish Moon. Also in that set, John Coyneman, back to his release from 2005. We heard the tune Once This Was the Promised Land. Rory Block, her cover of Bob Dylan's Everything Is Broken, that from a release she put out a couple years ago of Bob Dylan covers. And Herb Ellis and Charlie Bird starting us off with the Toots Thielemans song Bluesette from the album Guitar Guitar from 1965. That was our vinyl revival this morning here on Your Morning Brew. Got our featured album of the week queued up for you next. The new release from Rhiannon Giddens. We're bringing to you here this week. That's coming up. 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That's 2209 North 15th Avenue in Old Pasqua. The event features dancing, food, local Indigenous businesses, cultural sharers, and workshops. The celebration is open to the public and highlights Indigenous culture and community. Learn more on the Alejandra Indígena Sin Fronteras social media pages. This has been a community impact announcement from 91.3 KXCI Tucson. All right, this week we're featuring the new release from Rhiannon Giddens. It's an album titled Hope is the Thing with Feathers. Let's play the lead-off track this morning. This is a tune titled Angel Fire Rise. Your Morning Brew.

You're listening here to Your Morning Brew on KXCI. All right, just ended a nice long set of music for you there. That was Angelique Kidjo and Soweto Gospel Choir, the tune Sunlight to My Soul from the album Hope. Also in there, the band Back to Jericho, the release from 1993 when the band was out playing again. Glad to have caught them a few times in the early 90s. Blind Willie McTell was the song, the cover there, the Bob Dylan classic. Also in that set, we heard from Wilco, a classic from them, Impossible Germany from their album Sky Blue Sky. Maggie Bjorklund in that set, a recording made here in Tucson with backing from Joey Burns and John Convertino, that song Wasteland, instrumental in that set. And Rhiannon Giddens starting us off way back there for our featured album of the week. This week, we're featuring the new release Hope is the Thing with Feathers, new from Rhiannon Giddens, and played the song Angel Fire Rise. We have more for you. Another set here before we get to the top of the hour. And actually, don't forget, coming up right at around 9:30. And we'll have Jaime J in for the new music feature here on Your Morning Brew. It's one of the features that we bring to you here on this program. So keep it tuned in for that in the 9 o'clock hour. 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Real quick, checking your weather forecast. Sunny today in Tucson with a high of 97 degrees expected. Looking at an overnight low in the low 70s, 97 again on Thursday, 95 on Friday, and into the low 90s on Saturday, upper 80s, mid to upper 80s on Sunday, with a chance for some rain on Saturday and Sunday, and looks like Monday and Tuesday as well. All right, here's a great new release. It's the Enemedos here for you on Your Morning Brew.

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This is KXCI Tucson, Real People, Real Radio. Great to be here with you on this Wednesday morning. This is Jim Blackwood. It's right now about a minute before the top of the hour. Sienna Spiro there from her new release, Visitor. Her debut full-length release, Autumn Leaves. Great cover there of the classic. Also, another cover in there, we heard Willie Bobo, that great cover of It's Not Unusual from classic album Willie Bobo's Finest Hour. Link Wray going back to the classic Rumble. And that set and the Animettos starting us off from their latest new album, K Babado. We heard Danza de los Suaros. Great new release. We got more coming up here for you, another hour of music. Jaime J will be joining me for the new music feature at the bottom of the hour. We'll have our mini program bonus tracks for you just before the top of the hour, and then Sean will be with you to bring you the music mix from 10 to noon, and at noon we'll break from the music to bring you Democracy Now! 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It's the opening night of the Tucson Film Festival, and Rosie Flores and James Infeld are a part of the documentary film The Palomino, which will be at the screening room at 7 p.m. And then there's the concert on the Hotel Congress Plaza at 9 p.m. with Rosie Flores and James Infeld. 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All KXCI contest rules can be found on the contest rules page. 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It's trumpeter Brian Lynch in the background. His release 7x7x7 playing here in the background this week. Coming up Thursday, October 22nd at La Rosa, Hal Gelb is going to be celebrating his 70th birthday with a concert with some special guests, including Jason Lytle from Granddaddy. And, yeah, let's play you music that also features the band that will be backing him, his Danish Giant Sand lineup will be in town. Again, that's coming up on Thursday, October 22nd at La Rosa. Here is Giant Sand, Hal Gelb, on Your Morning Brew, KXCI.

This is your Morning Brew on KXEI. That was the Autumn Defense right there. Back to their 2010 release, Once Around, the song Every Day. Allison Russell in that set, her new album, In the Hour of Chaos, that tune featuring Brittany Spencer, the song Black Lavender. The Allman Brothers Band, back to 1973, their Brothers and Sisters release, classic from them, Jessica. And we started things off with Hal Gelb and Giant Sand, back to 2004, the album All Over the Map with the song Cracklin' Water. Again, Hal Gelb celebrating his 70th birthday with a concert at La Rosa on October 22nd. All right, got another set of music here before we get to our new music feature with Jaime J coming up at the bottom of the hour. 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Poets in the Park takes place this Saturday in Armory Park, organized and hosted by Tucson Poet Laureate Logan Phillips. This year's theme is Poets Are Cultural Workers, featuring 25 poets, music, and a food truck. 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Learn more on the events page at kxci.org. This has been a community impact announcement from 91.3 KXCI Tucson. Here's the great Buck Owens with a classic for you on your Morning Brew.

0: That's Courtney Barnett here on Your Morning Brew on KXCI. Walking on Eggshells is that song back to 2018. And Buck Owens, classic Act Naturally, starting off that last set. Well, being his natural self. Jaime J is here for the new music feature.
1: My natural self. Oh, is it lovely to witness? It's something.
0: It's a blessing. And it's been a couple of weeks, so it's great to have you back.
1: I was having what people call a staycation. And what I've discovered about a staycation is a staycation means you stay home and you do all your chores and then you're tired.
0: Yeah, I was going to say, it's a staycation is not a vacation.
1: Yeah, not at all.
0: It's just not. It's just not. I've done plenty of those.
1: But here I am, happy to be back with you, Jim. Thanks for a great set today. I've been tuned in this morning as I was doing other various chores and breakfast and whatnot. Always a good time on Your Morning Brew. And today I'm back with a new music feature. This week, I'm excited to feature a sweet new tune about colors and rainbows. It comes to us from Miss Rachel, who has released her debut children's album called I'm So Happy. Miss Rachel, aka Rachel Acurso, is a children's educator, entertainer, and advocate who got her start on YouTube back in 2019 using her education background to create videos that help children with speech delays develop language through music and song. And she was moved to do so by the challenges her own son faced. So alongside her husband and creative partner, Mr. Aaron, Miss Rachel has since become an advocate for children across the globe. Today, we are going to hear Miss Rachel and Mr. Aaron performing a song that I'm obsessed with. It's got a little bit of a bossa nova flavor to it.
0: Yeah.
1: It's called I Love a Rainbow. And this is Miss Rachel, your new music feature on KXCI Tucson.

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The Sphinx, the Acropolis, oh, what a sight. 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

You're listening here to Your Morning Brew on KXCI. Just had music there from Tracy Nelson. Classic from her, the tune Down So Low. Jerry Garcia and David Grisman before that, the title track, the 1996 release Shady Grove. Great Burl Ives in that set with Chim Chim Cheree. Back to the 1960s for that one. And Miss Rachel and Mr. Aaron. Jaime J's new music feature for this week. New album coming out titled I'm So Happy. And the song we heard was titled I Love a Rainbow. Jaime J joins us for the new music feature Wednesday mornings right around 9:30 each week. Keep it right where you have it. I have one more set before I'm done. Then we'll get to the music mix. Sean will be with you to bring you tunes from 10 to noon. Before we get to the music mix, though, right just before the top of the hour, we'll have our mini program bonus tracks. 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They're happening October 12th through the 15th. 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Sunny with a high near 97 degrees in Tucson today, mostly clear tonight. Overnight low will drop down into the low 70s. We'll be in the mid-70s again, 97 on Thursday, 95 on Friday, and into the low 90s by Saturday. And we're looking at chances for showers Saturday through Tuesday, at least. Here's the latest from Bonobo. We featured this release as a Global Express, a great new album. Lots of cool stuff on it, including this one, the tune Me and You on Your Morning Brew.

That's going to finish things up this morning here on Your Morning Brew. Rodrigo y Gabriela right there. Their new release, Our Home, a recent global express here on Your Morning Brew. That great new release and the tune there from it, Flying Underground. Beausoleil before that with the song Madame Bozo and Bonobo starting us off. The new release, Distance and Static. We heard the tune Me and You. Thanks again for tuning in, folks. Stay tuned. We have our mini program bonus tracks for you, and then we'll get to the music mix with Sean coming up. I'll be back tomorrow morning, 7 to 10 a.m., for another edition of Your Morning Brew. Take care.

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On this station, we're determined to educate our listeners on what's occurring in the musical community and encouraging you all to explore. Today, I'll be discussing the British rock band Arctic Monkeys, their history as a band, some of their prevalent music, and their multi-generational influence. In England in 2002, Arctic Monkeys was founded. Soon after, their music was shared online by fans before they had a record deal. Their debut album, Whatever People Say I Am, That's What I'm Not, in 2006, received much love from their audience. In this album, I recognize they started off with a garage rock vibe, which is completely on brand for them being 20 years younger, and it screams youthful and energetic. My personal favorite song off that album is I Bet You Look Good on the Dance Floor.

During the creation of this bonus track, I was going through a lot of options, so I went to my mom for advice. After I played Fluorescent Adolescence, she asked who the artist was, and her reaction was priceless. She immediately began to share how she and her brother bonded over their love for Arctic Monkeys while playing video games. It wasn't clear to me how old their music was until my mom started telling me how she was the same age as me, listening to the same artist. Now we can jump into their star album, AM. I love every song on it, and I feel like it was for sure the highlight of their career. The feeling this album gives is completely unexplainable.

You can hear the progression in really defining their own distinct sound and style. The music has clearly matured over the years, as well as the voice of the lead vocalist, Alex Turner.

I had a lot of fun researching this band. I've listened to them for about 4 years and never paid much attention to the times that the albums were released in. The influence Arctic Monkeys had in the music community and how much they've truly adapted from their original sound. This is Kendall from 91.3 KXCI Community Radio, and this is the end of my bonus checks episode. 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
1: How you doing this morning? This is the Wednesday Morning Music Mix. My name is DJ Sean, and I am broadcasting to you live from the historic Hotel Congress here in beautiful downtown Tucson. 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I hope it's beautiful and sunny wherever you're at. Okay, just want to say thank you first to Kendall for that awesome bonus tracks, and Jim for a great edition of your morning brew today, and Jaime J for that Miss Rachel tune, I Love a Rainbow Too. 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

Thanks for joining me here on the Wednesday Morning Music Mix on 91.3 KXCI Tucson, also streaming at kxci.org. My name is DJ Sean, and I am broadcasting to you live from the historic Hotel Congress here in beautiful downtown Tucson. Just heard Jaylen Ngonda with Hanging on the Shelf from his Doctrine of Love LP from 2026. Before that, Stevie Wonder, I'm Into Living. This is one of the unreleased songs from his album Songs in the Key of Life. He just released four songs on an EP format, and you can never, ever get enough Stevie Wonder, and I can't believe that a song, album so epic like Songs in the Key of Life had extras. It's just mind-blowing. Anyway, he's going to be heading out on an anniversary tour of the original album next month. I played Salt from Goose in there from their awesome new album, Big Modern, and I started out with Yalame. Sorry, and it's a great extended Spanish version of Call Me to start the set by Blondie. And I've got something great coming up off the turntable from Spoon, so stay tuned. 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Sorry, I'm getting a little tongue-tied here and there. I'm very excited this morning. The Coyote Task Force has served the Tucson community by providing support, opportunity, and voice to individuals recovering from mental illness. They will present Pieces of Us, the Art of Recovery and Resilience, a mental health community art show reception on October 17th at Catalyst Creative Collective inside Tucson Mall, with catering by Cafe 54, wine and beer, live music, and more. 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This has been a community impact announcement from 91.3 KXCI Tucson. I'm jumping right back into the music from the turntable. 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

Good morning, and thank you for joining me here on the Wednesday Morning Music Mix on 91.3 KXCI Tucson, also streaming at kxci.org. My name is DJ Sean, and I'm broadcasting to you live from the historic and beautifully decorated Hotel Congress here in downtown Tucson. Decorations are starting to go up for the spooky season, and it's pretty awesome. All right, I just played the Tamlins, and that tune was Baltimore, and that was a Sly and Robbie version of a Nina Simone song, which was the title track to her album Baltimore. I believe it was in 1976. I'm just guessing. I'm sorry. Before that was Pleasurewood with Mojave Desert from their Electric Telepathy 2026 album. I played local favorites Desert Undertones with their tune Black Eagle. And before that, Little Barry with the tune Wire. And I started off that set with Spoon from the Turntable, something to look forward to their seminal album Kill the Moonlight from 2002. And coming up, I've got Sylvan Esso ready to go. Stay tuned. 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

Thank you for tuning in to the Wednesday Morning Music Mix here on 91.3 KXCI Tucson, also streaming at kxci.org. My name is DJ Sean, and I will be here with you for the next hour. We are at the 11 o'clock hour here on a beautiful seventh day of October 2026 on the planet Earth. And I've got some great stuff coming up for you from Father John Misty. Stay tuned for that. But I'm going to go through what I just played, which was The Big Kids with Heart Sing from Never Grow Up back in 2012. Such a positive song. Michelle Indegocello and Brandi Carlile with something brand new from the Synonym album. Another incredible album of covers from Michelle Indegocello. And Brandi Carlile will be performing at the Rialto Theater in Tucson on November 9th and 10th. Make sure you catch that. Barbara Howard was before that with You've Made Me So Very Happy from her On the Rise LP from 1968. And that is a Three Dog Night tune that was made very popular right before that time. I played the Mexican Institute of Sound and the Meridian Brothers with Concord from their Rudio Tovar album. Silvan Esso started out that set with Hot Slob from Ow. And Silvan Esso is a husband and wife duo, and they're making incredible music right now, so pay attention. Okay, like I said, I got Father John Misty coming up. But first, support for KXCI is provided by Pima County Communications. Pima.vote provides voting information, including voter registration, voting locations, ballot drop-off options, and important dates and deadlines. More information on Pima County voting is available at Pima.vote. And the League of Women Voters of Southern Arizona and the American Association of University Women Tucson present What's on My Ballot? These open-to-the-public, nonpartisan presentations explain Arizona, Pima County, and Tucson propositions on the November 3rd ballot. Eight presentations will take place now through October 10th at area libraries. 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

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If you are streaming across the planet, I welcome you to the Wednesday Morning Music Mix. Thank you for being here and listening to the music that I picked out just for you. And speaking of music that I picked out just for you, that was Leon Bridges with Watch You Dance from his new album, Happiness Anytime. A little bit of a classic with Bonnie Raitt, Right Down the Line, from her Slipstream album from 2012. Robin Hitchcock with My Dead Astronaut from The Confuser. That's a new album from him. And Father John Misty with his tune, The Expanded Universe. And Joshua Michael Tillman, better known as Father John Misty, will be appearing at La Rosa on December 13th with Jamie and Gerardo. And this is a KXCI Presents event. You can check that out on our webpage at kxci.org. All right, coming up, I have something from Jiro Inagaki and his Soul Media coming off of the turntable for you, so stay tuned for that. 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And Alianza Indígena Sin Fronteras will host an Indigenous Peoples Day celebration on Monday, October 12th from 2:30 to 9 p.m. at the Ritchie Resource Center, 2209 North 15th Avenue in Old Pascua. The event features dancing, food, local Indigenous businesses, cultural sharers, and workshops. 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Learn more on Alianza in Alianza Indígena Sin Fronteras. Sorry, I had to struggle with that one. Social media pages. This has been a community impact announcement from 91.3 KXCI Tucson. Okay, I'm getting back to the music now with something from Jiro Inagaki and his Soul Media off the turntable for you here on your Wednesday Morning Music Mix on 91.3 KXCI Tucson.

This is Mac, volunteer DJ with KXCI. The thing I love most about KXCI is how unexpected it is. I do not know what's going to come on next. I love the fact that it is coming from a person and not an algorithm. 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But KXCI does a pretty good job of bringing us together. 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

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We are also streaming at kxci.org. My name is DJ Sean, and I am broadcasting to you from the Historic Hotel Congress here in downtown Tucson. We just heard Orquesta Acolcan with Hace Tiempo featuring Miriam America Elijah. And that is from their 2026 release. I played Automatic before that. Is It Now? And they will be appearing at Club Congress on October 23rd. And this is a KXCI Presents event. Before that, Actors with Control, CTRL. And that is a single from them from 2026. Sienna Sparrow, with her soaring, beautiful voice, was in there with He's Not My Baby, I'm His from Visitor. And that's also a 2026 release. And from back in 1975, Jiro Inagaki and his Soul Media with their tune Breeze from Funky Stuff. And that was off of Delicious Vinyl, just for you, here on 91.3 KXCI Tucson. Stay tuned, Alabama Shakes is on the way. 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More information about the Sonoran Desert Conservation Plan is available at pima.gov/desert plan. And KXCI would like to thank all of the businesses and organizations that generously sponsor your favorite programming. 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And we've got great stuff coming up for you. We have the Flix Mini Program directly after this next set with Democracy Now! From 12 to 1 p.m. The Wednesday Afternoon Music Mix with DJ Wesley Ray will be going off between 1 and 3 p.m. Then the Home Stretch with Hannah from 3 to 6 p.m. You're all invited to the dinner party with Lady T from 6 to 8 p.m. And you're also invited to dance and sweat. And then, of course, make some dinner and have some delicious drinks afterwards. Coming up after that is the Latin Connection with Sumaya. And she will be on from 8 to 10 p.m. And we end the day with the Vinyl Frontier with Ron from 10 p.m. to 12 a.m. And our programming continues 24 hours a day, 7 days a week, 365 days a year, thanks to support from listeners like you. A deep message of gratitude goes out to you out there who are listening and supporting us and keeping community radio alive here in Southern Arizona. Let's dip back into the Alabama Shakes here on 91.3 KXCI Tucson.

0: This is Flicks, and I'm the film snob, Chris DeShiel.
1: Poetry used to be widely read. It was considered important. Now, and most people don't read it, poets may justifiably feel nostalgic about the days when intellectuals gathered in Greenwich Village coffee houses and wrote poems. It's been idealized, and in the new comedy drama Late Fame, it's a subject of wistful satire. Willem Dafoe plays Ed Saxberger, an older man living in Lower Manhattan who has worked at the post office for the past 36 years. He is single, and his life outside of work seems to consist of hanging out at the local bar playing pool with other guys from the neighborhood. Coming home from his job one evening, he is met by a young man named Wilson Myers, who says he's been looking for him. He read a book of poetry by Saxberger that was published in 1979 and wants to thank him for changing his life. Ed hasn't written any poems since then, so naturally this surprises him. But he doesn't mind the praise, and when Myers approaches him again later, he agrees to go to a coffee house where there meets a little writers group they call, with some self-deprecating humor, the Enthusiasm Society. Myers is played by Edmund Donovan, who is very funny in the role. Deferential, pretentious, clearly full of himself. The group is composed of some affluent young men talking about going back to the days before social media ruined everything. They're all foolish and pretentious, but Saxberger clearly, although skeptically, enjoys being idolized by them. At a later gathering, he's introduced to their female muse, an actress named Gloria, played by Greta Lee, who assumes an air of absurdly exaggerated flirtation. But Ed senses something substantial underneath all the posing. The story in Late Fame was adapted from a novella by the late 19th, early 20th century Austrian writer Arthur Schnitzler, with the story moved from Vienna to modern-day New York City. The witty screenplay is by Sammy Birch, who wrote the recent film May-December. She's having quite a moment now, having also written the popular new comedy Coyote v. Acme. The director is Kent Jones, whom up until now I've known only as an excellent film critic. He sports a light touch here, with a modest, low-key atmosphere, and allows the humor to breathe. Willem Dafoe is the perfect center of this bittersweet satire, awkwardly navigating this youthful environment, gradually letting it go to his head. Myers offers to get him an agent, and the group plans to do a reading in which Saxberger will be billed as the headliner. Can Ed write a new poem for the event? He has his doubts, but says yes anyway. These young people, claiming to have risen above attention-seeking in pursuit of their art, are of course not above it at all, but actually motivated by this need for validation. And in the course of the film, they become ever more hilarious and pathetic. A deeper element, however, is the struggle of the man who once wrote a good poetry book, but then settled into a life of obscurity. The possibility of fame is a temptation that throws Saxberger off balance, even making him ashamed of his bar buddies and infatuated with this crazy Gloria woman. Can his career as a poet be resurrected? Late Fame represents a gently humorous corrective for cherished illusions.
0: This has been Flicks, and I'm the film snob.
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1: On the morning of October 7th, my world collapsed. My beloved parents, Bila and Jacobi, were among the first victims of the Hamas attack at Netiv HaAsara. 2 days later, gathered in grief, our family made a conscious choice to reject vengeance.
0: Israelis and Palestinians are marking the third anniversary of October 7th. Israelis are holding vigils for victims of the Hamas attack, while in Gaza the day is seen as the beginning of Israel's genocide. We'll speak to Israeli peace activist Maoz Inan. His parents were killed 3 years ago. We'll also get a report from Gaza.
2: The worst 3 years that have passed in our lives. There is no life, no living, no food, no basic necessities of life. We wait for water from 5 to 10 o'clock. And we are living in the streets, homeless, tired, worn out. I mean, a life worse than this? We are not living, my friend. We are dead in Gaza.
0: Plus, Al Jazeera analyst Marwan Bashara, author of a new book, 12 Days That Shook the Middle East, Origins of a Genocide. All that and more coming up. Welcome to Democracy Now!, democracynow.org, The War and Peace Report. I'm Amy Goodman. Israel's marking 3 years since the Hamas-led surprise attack, October 7, 2023, that killed almost 1,200 people, with 251 Israelis and foreign nationals taken hostage. In southern Israel, mourners gathered near Kibbutz Chaim to commemorate hundreds of people who were killed and abducted at the Nova Music Festival. During a moment of silence, the booms of Israeli airstrikes on the nearby Gaza Strip could be heard ringing out. Ahead of today's anniversary, Israeli Prime Minister Benjamin Netanyahu presided over a state memorial ceremony in Jerusalem for the more than 800 civilians killed in the October 7th attacks. He did not address reports. He ignored warnings that Hamas had been planning a major operation. His speech was interrupted by a bereaved father, Yaakov Godo, whose son Tom was killed in the attacks.
3: You didn't protect my son on October 7th. You didn't protect 1,200 people who were murdered in one day on October 7th. Shame, disgrace.
0: In Gaza, Israeli forces killed at least three Palestinians today. Among the dead, Nimer Barbak, a 16-year-old child shot in the head by Israeli soldiers east of Khan Yunis, and Mohammed Tamous, a civil defense rescue worker who died of wounds from an Israeli airstrike near Kamel Adwan Hospital. Israel's killed over 74,000 Palestinians in Gaza since Hamas's surprise attack on Israel 3 years ago. Several governments, human rights organizations, and scholarly bodies, including the International Association of Genocide Scholars, have accused Israel of committing genocide in Gaza. According to the UN, as of September, 94% of Gaza's population remain in urgent need of shelter and basic household assistance, while 65% of households were living in tents or makeshift shelters. We'll have more on this story later in the broadcast. Yemen's Saudi-backed government says Houthi militias fired drones and missiles at the Aden International Airport, targeting a passenger terminal, striking a runway just minutes before a flight from Cairo was due to land. Elsewhere, Saudi officials said they'd intercepted a missile fired by Houthis north of the Saudi capital, Riyadh. This comes amidst a counteroffensive by Saudi-backed Yemeni government forces seeking to retake all remaining Houthi-held territory, including Yemen's capital, Sana'a. In the United States, Democratic Senator Chris Murphy of Connecticut said the Pentagon denied him access to Al Udeid Air Base in Qatar during a visit to the Middle East. His failed attempt came after Defense Secretary Pete Hegseth signed a directive restricting travel to the area earlier this year. Senator Murphy claimed he was denied access as part of the Trump administration's effort to conceal the true cost of the U.S.-Israeli war on Iran.
4: I have been to the Middle East probably a dozen times at least while I have been a member of Congress. I have never, ever been denied access to military facilities. This is part of a coordinated, deliberate campaign by the Department of Defense to try to hide the consequences and the true cost of this war.
0: In France, more than 250,000 people marched in over 40 cities Tuesday. It was the largest turnout yet in demonstrations that began more than 2 weeks ago when high school students started blockading their schools. The students are protesting staff shortages, crowded classrooms, and rundown buildings. Labor unions joined in support, along with parents, teachers, and university students. Paris had the biggest march, about 56,000 people, according to the Interior Ministry. Prime Minister Sebastien Lecornu said at least 215 teenagers and 85 school staff have been hurt in clashes with police, calling it, quote, the heaviest toll in decades paid by the school system, unquote. This is a middle school science teacher in Strasbourg.
5: This situation has been deteriorating for years and always at an accelerated pace. And now to see so many demonstrations, so many mobilizations appearing like this everywhere, it clearly shows that there is a general awareness with our living conditions worsening in France.
0: There are calls for a general mobilization across France on October 17th. Spain's government's approved two housing decrees rejected by Parliament last week, which prompted Prime Minister Pedro Sanchez to call a snap election. The housing package approved Tuesday caps rents, temporarily halts evictions, and restricts companies from buying homes. The housing measures follow demonstrations in Barcelona that turned violent as tens of thousands of people took to the streets to protest the eviction of an 87-year-old woman, Mari Carmen, from her lifelong home in Madrid. She had lived there.

0: From a hospital bed where she remains handcuffed and shackled as she recovers from two injections of pentobarbital meant to kill her. Her prognosis remains unclear. Her lawyers say she faces a long road to recovery. Tennessee Republican Governor Bill Lee has ordered an independent review of Pike's failed execution and canceled the only other scheduled execution of the year. Death penalty abolitionists have called on Governor Lee to commute Krista Pike's death sentence. The Pentagon scheduled the execution of 2009 Fort Hood attacker Nidal Hassan by firing squad on December 3rd, marking the first military execution since 1945. President Trump has approved Hegseth's order. Cornell University trustees announced Tuesday former Deputy Attorney General Sally Yates will investigate how the university handles sexual misconduct complaints. Yates's appointment follows outrage and protest over Cornell's response to a complaint from a woman known only as Jane Doe, who alleged she was gang raped by multiple Chi Phi fraternity brothers after being pressured into drinking and taking drugs. No criminal charges have been filed. Jane Doe sued the university, seven former students, and the fraternity last month, alleging Cornell failed to protect her and punish the accused students. Members of the Cornell University Faculty Senate have introduced a resolution for a vote of no confidence in administrators over their handling of the case. There are also growing calls for Cornell University's president to step down. Paramount Skydance has completed its $111 billion takeover of Warner Brothers Discovery. The combined company will be called Skydance, made up of film studios, streaming services, broadcast and cable TV, sports channels and news outlets, CNN and CBS News, along with HBO. With the deal now complete, CEO David Ellison will receive $150 million payday, making him a billionaire. Ellison's father, Larry Ellison, is the multi-billionaire co-founder of Oracle and a major investor in Skydance. Both Ellisons are major Trump supporters. In India, police have detained several opposition leaders, breaking up a protest by Rahul Gandhi, the leader of the Congress Party, and other MPs who are demonstrating against a controversial move that purged 130 million names from the voter rolls nationwide. Tuesday's protests come just days after the Gen Z-led cockroach movement organized demonstrations in Mumbai and Delhi calling for the resignation of India's chief election commissioner, Ganesh Kumar. This is Jairam Ramesh from the National Congress Party, the main opposition to Indian Prime Minister Narendra Modi's BJP.
1: This whole campaign is to highlight the fact that a constitutional functionary, the Chief Election Commission, has violated the Constitution in letter and spirit. He has lied to the Supreme Court. He has lied to the country. And clearly, he cannot stay in office any longer.
0: According to a ProPublica report, 506 U.S. citizens have been detained by immigration agents during the Trump administration. More than 100 Americans were held after agents questioned their citizenship. Nearly all were people of color. At least 70 U.S. children and teens are detained, some of whom were handcuffed. 36 Americans were held for at least a day without being able to contact a lawyer or their family. And roughly a dozen U.S. citizens were deported, mostly children. This comes as the Justice Department moved to strip citizenship from 40 naturalized citizens who have committed crimes. In Georgia, dozens of immigrants jailed at the Folkston ICE Processing Center launched a hunger strike Tuesday, demanding their release and calling on Congress, judges, and advocates to highlight their plight. They're also demanding protection from deportation and reunification with loved ones. Some of the men have been jailed since October 2023. They've described inadequate medical and dental care, unhealthy and spoiled food, noisy and cramped living quarters, isolation from loved ones, lack of communication from ICE officers, xenophobic and hostile behavior from guards, and a lack of access to sunlight and fresh air. And in New Jersey, an immigrant who led labor and hunger strikes by prisoners at the Delane

0: Danny Hall, ICE jail, walked free Tuesday after 8 months behind bars. Martin Soto was transferred from Delaney to an ICE jail in Elizabeth, New Jersey, in May after he helped organize protests against spoiled food, overcrowding, and inadequate medical care at Delaney Hall ICE jail in Newark, where prisoners are forced to work for around a dollar a day. In retaliation against the strike, guards at Delaney Hall reportedly beat participants, temporarily suspended family visitations. Martin Soto was held in solitary confinement for about 2 months. On Tuesday, he was released from the Elizabeth Detention Center with an ankle monitor and greeted by supporters and his wife, Gabriella, and their two children.
1: I am so thankful for everybody that has helped me. These months have been very, very difficult. Not only did I lose our home, not only did I lose our child, but this experience made me stronger to keep fighting to have the reunitement of our family.
0: And those are some of the headlines. This is Democracy Now!, democracynow.org, The War and Peace Report. I'm Amy Goodman. Israelis and Palestinians are marking 3 years since October 7th, 2023, when Hamas and allied groups launched a surprise attack on Israel. Almost 1,200 people were killed in the attack. About 250 were taken hostage. It was the deadliest such attack in Israel's history. In Gaza, October 7th is viewed as the beginning of the genocide. Over the past 3 years, Israel's killed over 74,000 people in Gaza, according to its health ministry. But many believe that number is a vast undercount. The killing continues despite a so-called ceasefire. Most of Gaza remains in rubble. We'll go to Gaza later in the program, but we begin in Israel, where a moment of silence was held to remember the victims of the October 7th attack in southern Israel. Mourners gathered near Kibbutz Rim to commemorate hundreds of people who were killed and abducted at the Nova Music Festival. During a moment of silence, the booms of Israeli airstrikes and the nearby Gaza Strip could be heard ringing out. We're joined now by the Israeli peace activist Maoz Inon. He lost both of his parents, Bilhan Yaakov Inon, in the Hamas attack. His parents lived on a kibbutz, a farming collective just north of the Gaza border. They were 78 and 76 years old. In the aftermath of the attack, Inon called for peace and reconciliation rather than revenge. Maoz Inon has spent much of the past year, of the past 3 years, working closely with Palestinian peace activist Aziz Abu Sara, whose brother died in 1990 from injuries from his time in an Israeli prison. Last month, they addressed the United Nations Security Council. This is Maoz Inon.
2: To build a different future, we must face reality. Hamas committed atrocious war crime on October 7, killing and abducting innocent Israeli. At the same time, the Israeli government exploited these atrocities to wage a devastating war of revenge. They have inflicted catastrophic destruction across Gaza while accelerating ethnic cleansing, settlement expansion, and forced displacement in the West Bank. They weaponized our pain. But our grief must not be an excuse for war. It must be the catalyst to end the bloodshed.
3: We believe this is not Israelis versus Palestinians. It is a choice between those who believe in peace, justice, and equality, and those who don't. We call for targeted sanctions on all individuals and institutions that support violence. Apply sanctions without partiality.
0: That was Palestinian peace activist Aziz Abu Sara and Israeli peace activist Maoz Inon addressing the United Nations just a few weeks ago. They co-authored the book, The Future is Peace, a shared journey across the Holy Land. Just this morning, on the anniversary of October 7th, the anniversary of his parents' deaths, Maoz Inon gathered with family at the ruins of his parents' home at their kibbutz. He sent us this clip.
4: This is what remains from my parents' house, only the foundation. The entire house was burned to ashes. We put a memorial plaque for them. It's on the safe room, the only thing that remains.
0: Ma'ozi Nan joins us now from Ashkelon. Welcome back to Democracy Now! Thank you so much for joining us on this very difficult day for you and your family and so many, both of your parents killed on October 7, 2023. Your thoughts today, Ma'oz?
4: First, Amy, I would like to thank you personally and the entire team at Democracy Now! For supporting, for being there for me and for so many peacemakers, both in Israel and Palestine. And this maybe was what motivated me the most to join today in this difficult day, just to thank you from the bottom of my heart for being there with us in the devastating 3 years that we've been going through. And this is exactly the thoughts that going through me and with the tears and all the emotion that are coming. That we deserve a different reality. We must stop the sounds of bombs and start hearing the sounds of children's playing. And we all deserve it, if it's Palestinian kids or Israeli kids, they all deserve to live within security, within his dignity, and to have a home, a safe place to go to bed at night and to wake up in the morning with a smile to be with their beloved and supporting family. And we must work as hard as we can to achieve it as soon as possible.
0: Mm. If you can talk about what happened in those days after you were in mourning with your family, and you get this note from Aziz Abu Sara, who also lost his brother in that after brutality in an Israeli prison, and what that meant to you and the journey you've been on since.
4: Yeah. So 2 days after October 7th, me and my siblings were just sitting and crying and holding hands. And my young brother told us we must make a family decision based on moral clarity that we are rejecting revenge, that we don't want to avenge the death of our parents, and explain that it's not going to bring them back to life. It will only escalate the cycle of bloodshed, we Israelis and Palestinians being trapped within for a century. And a day after, as I waking up crying in bed, I saw a message from Aziz, whom I met only briefly in 2014, maybe 14 minutes in Jerusalem. And on his message, Aziz shared his condolences. And he says that he's standing with me and with my family in this tragic moment. And it was literally, it's not a metaphor, it was literally like a hand reaching out, saving me from drowning into the ocean of sorrow and pain. I was literally drowning. And Aziz, it was my savior. It was my savior. And in the last 3 years, working together, quartering the Future is Peace, starting our own NGO, International, I can now say, and I'm so proud to say it again and again, that yes, I lost not only my parents, I lost many of the hundreds of numbers for you and for our viewers. They are numbers for me, they are childhood friends. They are people I knew my entire life that lost their life on October 7th. So I lost so much, but I won Aziz as a brother. And this brotherhood is what keep me going, keep us going to achieve a better future, not just for ourselves, but to our people.
0: In 2024, you and the Palestinian peace activists you're talking about, Aziz Abu Sara, met with Pope Francis. And then in 2025, you met with Pope Leo. What did you say to him? And what are you calling for? What are you saying should happen right now?
4: Yeah. So we shared with him channeled our pain and suffering and loss to create a dialogue. To achieve a better future in the Holy Land. And Pope Francis asked us, how can I help you? How can I be your ambassador? And we asked him to amplify our messages, and that the question should not be if, but when the Israeli-Palestinian conflict will end. And we asked him to be our ambassador to the G7 leadership gathering that was few weeks after in southern Italy. And he went there as our ambassador, and he was able to achieve In the official communique of the G7 leader, the language of the Israeli-Palestinian civil society language that the G7 countries must support the civil society in Israel and Palestine to achieve a lasting peace and to invest in reconciliation. Based on that, the EU created a peace fund with 18 million euro that is now is supporting the civil society. And few months ago, UK, Canada and Australia initiated another peace fund, and we are calling the G7, we are calling of course the US and the EU to invest in peace, to invest in reconciliation and in the civil society in Israel and Palestine. And while in one hand investing and supporting peacemaker, in the other end, those who choose ethnical cleansing, those who choose a bloodshed, those who choose destruction must be sanctioned. They must be accountable for the wrongdoing. And this is basically what Aziz and I and so many other been advocating for the last 3 years.
0: I want to turn to Aziz Abu Sara. This is a message he posted on Instagram yesterday.
3: I woke up this morning to the horrible news that Israel demolished the house of my niece, Razan. She, her husband, her children, and 9 other families in East Jerusalem were rendered homeless. Imagine having to work all your life, as Razan has done with her husband, so hard, save every penny, so you can finally have an apartment you own, and then it's all gone. Just a few days ago, Bezalel Smotrich, an Israeli minister, said that the way to get rid of Palestinians is to deprive them from hope. And this is exactly what the government did today, is to deprive my family from hope. Ben Gvir himself came with the demolition party, with the Israeli police, so he can be there to witness it and to participate in demolishing the house. But you know what? This will not succeed.
0: So that was Aziz Abu Sara, your Palestinian peace partner as you travel the world. What more do you know about what's happening, what's happened to his family and what's happening in the West Bank? We just got this report, armed settlers, Israeli settlers beat a photographer in the presence of Israeli soldiers, hospitalizing him as he covered worsening settler violence against the olive farmers in the West Bank. Jafar Ashtia, 58-year-old veteran photographer with AFP, that's Agence France-Presse, was assaulted by a group of settlers. They beat him with their rifle butts despite him being marked as press, assaulted in full view of about a dozen Israeli soldiers. Talk about the situation. Also, Netanyahu, the Israeli prime minister, addressing the nation today and what his message was. Can you hear me, Maoz?
4: No, I can't. Okay. First, I'm not listening to Benjamin Netanyahu. He's not my leader. He's not my prime minister. He's accused for being a war criminal. And I think he should clear his name at the ICC and ICJ. It's not for me to talk about him. And it's exactly what's happening nowadays, and including to Aziz Nis, is exactly what we say at the UN Security Council, that the Israeli government exploited the trauma, the pain, the fear of the Israelis after the October 7th massacre to change the status quo from conflict management to ethnical cleansing. And it's happening in the West Bank, it's happening in East Jerusalem, and it's happening in now more than 70% of the Gaza Strip. And this is what we're calling for international intervention, because they are doing it, the bulldozers and the assault rifles, they are all, many of them are manufactured by American companies. So we are calling, where is the international law will be applied against Israeli terrorists. It doesn't matter if they are cabinet members, they are prime ministers or IDF soldiers. And this is exactly why the work we are doing is must be amplified, and not to give hope about the Israelis and Palestinians, but to act. We had enough empty statements. We have enough prayers. We have enough world leader that cross their finger for us. But crossing fingers is not enough. We need action, and we need to see them on the ground.
0: Ma'oz Inan, I want to thank you for being with us, Israeli peace activist and co-author with Palestinian peace activist Aziz Abu Sara, author of the book The Future is Peace, A Shared Journey Across the Holy Land. Ma'oz Inan lost both his parents, Bilha and Yaakov Inan, in the attack on October 7, 2023. He spoke to us from Ashkelon. Coming up, Marwan Bashara, author of the new book 12 Days That Shook the Middle East, Origins of a Genocide. And then we go directly to Gaza. Stay with us. Hi, I'm Amy Goodman, host of Democracy Now! 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Thank you so much. Bear a Witness, O World, performed by the New York City Palestinian Youth Choir. This is Democracy Now!, democracynow.org. I'm Amy Goodman. 12 Days That Shook the Middle East, Origins of a Genocide. That's the title of a new book by the Al Jazeera senior political analyst Marwan Bashara. In the opening pages, he writes, 12 days were enough. It took no more than 12 days from Netanyahu's October 7th war speech to Biden's October 19th rare Oval Office speech to expose the anatomy of Israel's war, its intended strategy, and the method of its madness. The genocide was not a slip. It was the result of a predetermined strategy for which there existed a blueprint, if not a premeditated decision. Hamas had set the process in motion on October 7th. It lost control of that process the very same day. Marwan Bashara has been with Al Jazeera for more than 20 years, has written three books and written for many publications, joining us now from Paris, France. Marwan, congratulations on your book. Thank you for joining us. If you can talk about that quote and say, you say Hamas set the process in motion October 7th and immediately lost control of that process. What do you mean?
5: Yes, absolutely. Clearly, the attack of October 7 was the trigger for what came after. And my argument is that we know about what came after basically the past 2 or 3 years from those very first 12 days after October 7. And it started with ideology. You know, genocides don't start with bombs. They start with ideology. And in this case, the ideology has been decades in the making. A century, I would even say, in the making, in the sense of the establishment of a racist supremacist system, regime, that had been in control of Palestinians and Palestinian life and destiny for the past 80 years, occupying them and dispossessing them and discriminating against them. This has been going on for many decades. So that was ready, intact, on the eve of October 7, October 8. And then there was the dehumanization. Immediately after October 7, October 8, 9, 10, we saw this extraordinary campaign of dehumanization of the Palestinians as animals, Nazi-like. You cannot deal with them. They don't understand. They are primitive. They only understand the language of force and violence and so on and so forth. After that, immediately came the hyperbole, the exaggeration of what exactly happened October 7. October 7 was bloody and it was horrific. And your earlier guest testified to the fact that this was not easy for hundreds of Israeli civilians. But Netanyahu and his government had to go overboard to exaggerate, to lie, to deceive about what exactly happened. And their role in it as well, invoking the so-called Hannibal Doctrine, where they themselves joined the bombing of those involved in the conflict during October 7.
0: Marwan, explain the Hannibal Doctrine.
5: So the Hannibal Doctrine was something that was invoked in the early 1980s by the Israeli military, saying we cannot afford to have Israeli soldiers being captured because then we're going to have to negotiate their release, and that will cost us Palestinian, or in that case, Lebanese prisoners in Israeli jails. So because they did not want to release Palestinian or Lebanese prisoners, they decided that if any one Israeli soldier, later on civilian, is captured by any kidnappers, that the Israeli military then will take extraordinary measure to kill the operation, including, if it need be, to kill the soldier, the Israeli soldier, the Israeli civilian. So on October 7, immediately after the wars, after the operation started, in the early hours of the morning of October 7, apparently the Israeli military invoked the Hannibal Doctrine, and Israeli aircrafts, jet bombers and tanks started carrying attacks against suspected conflict zones, whether it's kibbutz or settlements or whether it is convoys going back to Gaza. So the invocation of that controversial military order clearly led to the death of perhaps hundreds of Israeli civilians, and many as well among the Palestinians, whether it's Hamas or any of those Palestinians who came into Gaza. All of that, you know, taking that in consideration, what happened soon after that is the worst part of it, right? The establishment of a war cabinet, the declaration of war, the deployment of 100,000 soldiers on the border with Gaza, the recall of 350,000 reservists from the Israeli army, and setting up a strategy under the rubric of lethality, which has been developed over many years of wars in Gaza. And lethality is the one that involved mass destruction, not discriminate destruction, that involved the use of the so-called lavender system, gospel system, where's my daddy, your daddy system, and so on and so forth, that would actually lead to massive devastation of Gaza. And that's where the intention came. They've said it in press conferences, in war rooms. They've said it in public, in declarations, ministers and opposition leaders about why there is no innocence in Gaza and why we're going to have to bomb all of them. Some of them spoke about nuking them. Some of them spoke about nothing is going to be left standing in Gaza. We're going to turn it into a deserted strip. And all of these things were then repeated by the soldiers, not only as slogans, but even as songs, right? Repeated by the soldiers. So the orders went down the hierarchy from the government ministers to the army, and was implemented by the generals who boasted of bombing Gaza back to the Stone Age. And they certainly tried to do that.
0: If you can talk about what is the power that the U.S. has over Israel. You know, many said, for example, with the Iran war, that Israel brought the U.S. into it. But do you see it in that way? And what about Jared Kushner, President Trump's son-in-law, just visiting with the Israeli Prime Minister Netanyahu, also meeting directly with Hamas, but not meeting with the head of the PA, the Palestinian Authority? And if you can talk about where all of this stands right now, as people stood with a moment of silence on this October 7th, people at the music festival, Israelis mourning the dead, they could hear the boom of Israeli airstrikes continuing in Gaza. Talk about the Board of Peace. Talk about the Palestinian government that was set up in exile in Cairo, still not allowed to come into Gaza by Israel.
5: So let's start with the most relevant to the issue at hand, which is the Biden administration first, right? Because nowadays, anywhere you look in the Atlantic, where you are, the Atlantic magazine or the New Yorker or the New York Times, or even hosted by our brilliant or your brilliant anchor, John Stewart, you have these former Biden administration officials trying to whitewash their record. They lie, they deceive, and they continue to claim no responsibility for the genocide that actually took place in Gaza over the past 3 years. But they are directly responsible. Not only they aided and abetted, they were part of the operation taking place in Gaza the past 2 years, part of the war. They were in the war cabinet meetings. President Biden himself attended the war cabinet meetings on October 18, back in 2023. Lloyd Austin, the Secretary of Defense, attended war meetings. Secretary Blinken attended war meetings. So when you watch people like Jake Sullivan, the former National Security Advisor, sitting on Jon Stewart's show talking about how they tried their best to have a ceasefire and they really put pressure on the Israeli government and they succeeded, you know, 15 months later, it's all humbug. It's all BS. They were part and parcel. The banality of evil wasn't in Israel. It was in Washington, because the kind of support that Washington provided to Israel, diplomatic support, financial support, military support, they were talking about, we were trying to help the Palestinians while actually giving Israel the arms to shoot the Palestinians before sending them the band-aids to take care of their injuries. So Washington, in that sense, in the sense of the Biden administration and its officials, were part and parcel. We're complicit. We're cooperating, coordinating the war effort that actually was a genocidal war in Gaza. We really must underline that because we are seeing history rewritten as we speak in the U.S. publications, as I remember it, after the 2003 war, when many of the Bush administration tried to whitewash their crimes, and the journalists who supported that war, just like those who supported the war in Gaza, are now trying to whitewash the record. It's very important to, for us to.
0: I wanted to go to the former top State Department official under President Biden admitting a genocide has taken place in Gaza. Wendy Sherman serves as Deputy Secretary of State until her retirement in July 2023. She spoke on a Bloomberg podcast.
6: I think that it is critical that Israel remain an ally of the United States and that we protect the right of a Jewish state. But I also believe that the Prime Minister has led us down a road, and we have been part of it, that has, in essence, created a genocide in Gaza.
0: And then there's former State Department spokesperson Matt Miller, who spent more than a year as the face of the Biden administration's foreign policy and repeatedly defended Israel against allegations of war crimes and genocide in Gaza. He later admitted on a podcast interview with Sky News that, yes, Israel committed war crimes.
7: I don't think it's a genocide, but I think I think it is without a doubt true that Israel has committed war crimes.
8: You wouldn't have said that at the podium.
7: Yeah, look, because when you're at the podium, you're not expressing your personal opinion. You're expressing the conclusions of the United States government.
0: And then you have Brett McGurk, who's just come out with his new book. It's called Brink. The headline in the New York Times, Ready to Blow His Stack, How Biden Nearly Cut Off Netanyahu Over Gaza. And that's talking about what McGurk is saying in his book, Marwan Bashara. Take it through to the Trump administration now.
5: Yes, there's no doubt that even according to McGurk and Sullivan, that they paved the way for the Trump administration's takeover, the war effort, that they paved the way in the worst possible manner for the Trump administration then to take it on and to do whatever it wants, including the weaponization of hunger and the weaponization of the food aid to the Palestinian people. I mean, we sunk into a whole new abyss with the Trump administration. During the Biden administration, the United States was basically complicit in genocide. During the Trump administration, on the very first few days when it took over, they start talking about ethnically cleansing Gaza out in the open. President Trump spoke of ethnically cleansing Gaza, the entire Gaza Strip, in order to have a beachside property called Trump Land or whatever, or called, you know, the new Riviera in the East. So the cynicism that the Trump administration dealt in its first year with the Gaza issue, taking up the mantle from the Biden administration, that was really, you know, just so depressing to watch, in the sense that from one administration to another administration, we see complicity with genocide. We see the United States aiding an Israeli government, protecting an Israeli government, and instead of having them stand up for the responsibility for the war crimes, they attack the International Criminal Court and the International Court of Justice, which is unprecedented for an American president, for the United States, to be so hostile to international law, international legality, international institutions, the United Nations, even the United Nations, you know, relief agency like UNRWA and so on and so forth, that were indispensable for the people in Gaza, when the policy was to starve them, to bomb their bakeries and schools and universities, to turn their schoolyards into graveyards. You at least needed something like UNRWA, but no, UNRWA has to be demonized. UNRWA has to be cut down to size. UNRWA has to be blocked and to be, again, demonized by not only Israel, but also by the United States. So the Trump administration did everything possible in order to achieve some sort of a Israeli victory and a Hamas surrender, and forced the United Nations Security Council to adopt a resolution, which to my mind, Amy, is illegal. And I say that not being a legal scholar, but certainly being a student of history. The United Nations Security Council, under pressure from the Trump administration, and because the genocide was going on and they had to do something, they adopted a resolution that recognized the border peace without this border peace ever being defined, without knowing zero about what is this border peace. So they adopted the resolution, and this allowed the Trump administration then to go on and to define this border peace as it wishes, including appointing President Trump as a, you know, life member that heads it, and Netanyahu, of course, and Putin as members of the world of peace. So you can imagine the surrealism, right, behind this kind of an effort in order to turn a two-year genocide into a mockery of international law.
0: Marwan Bashara, there is so much to talk about and so little time, and we want to get directly on the ground to Gaza. So I want to thank you for being with us. Al Jazeera's senior political analyst, author of the new book, 12 Days That Shook the Middle East, Origins of a Genocide. Coming up, we go to Gaza City to speak with journalist Akram Asadhari. Stay with us. Hi, I'm Mimi Goodman, host of Democracy Now!, weekdays at noon here on 91.3 KXCI. Since 1996, KXCI has been the home of Democracy Now! In Tucson and Southern Arizona. 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

0: at the Danger by the Palestinian oud musician Huda Asfour, performing in our Democracy Now! Studio. This is Democracy Now!, democracynow.org. I'm Amy Goodman. We end today's show in Gaza, where today's date, October 7th, is seen as the beginning of Israel's genocide and the 3 years since the Hamas attack on Israel that killed nearly 1,200 people. Israeli forces have killed over 74,000 Palestinians. Many believe the death toll is a vast undercount. This is a displaced Palestinian from Beit Hanun speaking today in Gaza City.
1: The worst 3 years that have passed in our lives. There is no life, no living, no food, no basic necessities of life. We wait for water from 5 to 10 o'clock, and we are living in the streets, homeless, tired, worn out. I mean, a life worse than this? We are not living, my friend. We are dead in Gaza.
0: We go now to Gaza City, where we're joined by journalist Akram Asatari. I want to thank you so much for being with us. We spoke to you a few years ago as a journalist. You then went on to work with a humanitarian aid organization for several years. Now we're back being able to speak to you in Gaza City. Can you describe what's happening on the ground? We just reported that as Israelis mourn the dead at the music site in southern Israel, they could hear the booms of Israeli airstrikes on the Gaza Strip right nearby. Tell us what's happening where you are, Akram.
2: Well, October 7th was a day when Gaza changed once and forever. The way Palestinians have been living has changed. The way Palestinians have been managing their life has changed as well. The way Palestinians were defining their life has changed. The Palestinians now are living in a de facto that has redefined everything. Their understanding of life, their way of running and managing that life, their way to access things, their way to live, their way to stay in homes, their way to live in tents, every single aspect of the life of the people of Gaza has changed once and forever. Around 85% of the built environment in Gaza is already destroyed. Around 74% of the land of the Gaza Strip is also controlled by Israel and the IDF. Gazans have been struggling to access water and to access food. They have been facing significant public health hazards because of the fact that they were consuming water that was not properly treated. Organizations have been struggling for the sake of helping the people of Gaza. Statements were made by international and UN figures, diplomats all over the world, condemning the situation that has been going on, calling for Gazans to live and lead a normal life. Unfortunately, for the third year now, and on October 7th, Gazans are reminded by the fact that they have been living in death and fear, destruction and displacement. Another Gazan was killed a couple of hours ago in Khan Yunis refugee camp, 60 years old Gazan that was targeted by IDF. Yesterday, another Palestinian was targeted in Ashata, the beach camp, by another drone strike, and he also lost his life. Several people were injured. The people who are living in the tents with no even minimum standard for living are living in exacerbating safety and security risks. They, significant proportion of them, is still not reunioned with their families that are outside of the Gaza Strip. And some of them, also significant part of them, around 8,000 families, are not aware about the whereabouts of the bodies of their missed family members. Mm. Around 250 journalists were killed. So as you said, 74,000 Gazans were confirmed to be dead, while the number is much higher. Around 8,000 people are not, 8,000 Gazans are dead, but the bodies are not discovered yet. The Gazans who were worried about their dears were organizing mass funerals for 150 bodies, for two bodies, where the memories that were remaining from the people were their remains, their clothes, their shoes, their watches, and anything simple yet can give some comfort to the ones who were not sure about the whereabouts of the bodies of their dears. The life in Gaza has changed forever. People are still struggling, and people are today reminded, since the last night, they reminded that the Israeli Air Force is still hovering all around different parts of the Gaza Strip, and that the IDF is still hunting Gazans, disturbing the already disturbed life, spreading death and displacement once and once again.
0: Akram, I'm wondering if you can respond to the United Nations Human Rights Chief Volker Türk, who's called Gaza a death trap for journalists. You have been a journalist in Gaza for years. As you said, you lost 250, more than 250 colleagues. What has this meant as the Israeli Prime Minister Benjamin Netanyahu does not allow in international journalists, and then the Israeli military kills hundreds of Palestinian journalists?
2: The situation in Gaza is catastrophic as an overall situation when it comes to the general population, but there are some specific job-related hardships when it comes to the journalists. They were always there. They were the first responder along with the medical teams to cover the truth about the bombardments, and also they were the footage that we were providing was used by very significant committees that were fact-finding and were hoping that they would condemn the occupation. Now that made them also be the brunt of most of the hostilities that were taking place in the Gaza Strip. That made them a target, which they were not supposed to be a target. They were targeted while doing their job. Their job proved to be a dangerous job for the occupation because it has been exposing some and most of the atrocities that have been taking place. They have discovered the truth. They have also, they have widespread presence worldwide, even when they are very dedicated local Palestinian journalists, and the footage that have been provided, they have been provided, was used and is still being used by diplomats, by INGOs, by UN agencies, and that's why I believe they were classified as an enemy, and they have been paying that very heavy price that could reach their life being claimed by the ongoing war that has been merciless when it comes to the to them, when it comes to the paramedics, when it comes to the medical teams, and when it comes to also humanitarian crews who were trying to reach out for the people in need and alleviate a bit of their suffering.
0: Akram, you have worked in the humanitarian field for the last few years. According to the UN, over 560 humanitarian workers have been killed in Gaza in the last 3 years. What has been most shocking to you about what you witnessed during this work, and what made you decide to go from being a journalist to a humanitarian worker and now back to being a journalist?
2: As a matter of fact, I indeed was working for a humanitarian organization. I was hoping that by working with that organization, I'd be able to support the humanitarian effort. I would be able to contribute to alleviation of the suffering of the people. And yes, indeed, I was very close to the people. Some of the ex-prisoners who were released, not being very well oriented to the situation. Some of them were with psychological situations. Some of them were unable to identify their families. Some others were not able to move. Some of them lost their limbs. I was there. I was hoping that I would help, and I was indeed helping with that organization, seeing the people, recording their experiences, extending a helping hand when needed. The organization was also helping the general population by empowering them, providing them with the very essential supplies, and I also managed to find my way to still try to help people and extend a helping hand to them, even with me outside of that organization. I believe the humanitarian situation is very catastrophic, and it is one of the direct results of October 7th. For such a significant period of time, people were not allowed to access any kind of food supplies whatsoever in the Gaza North, and some other times throughout the full Gaza Strip. People were deprived from the shelter. People were deprived from the non-food items. More importantly, the tents that they used as a temporary shelter for the people of Gaza. The toll that has been endured by the humanitarian workers is also very heavy. More than 500 people were killed. Most of them were killed during their job, during the service, during reaching out to the community or coming back from the internally displaced people camps. They were killed while cooking the food for the people in need when the food was extremely scarce. They were killed when they were reaching out for the children who are most vulnerable, for the elderly people, for the women, for the IDPs in general, who are also, even if they are young, even if they are men, they are also vulnerable because of the very scarce situation that was endured in Gaza that is still very relevant to the day. So the situation is extremely dire. The humanitarian workers have been trying to help and support the people, and they have already paid a heavy price, and they're still continuously paying that heavy price. Some of them were injured, some others were not lucky enough to survive, but most of them are still determined to continue delivering the mandate and continue reaching out and supporting the people of Gaza. Despite the very difficult situation in Gaza, despite the fear of death and destruction, despite the fear of injury, despite the very lacking situation they have been living when it comes to fuel, when it comes to movement of cars, when it comes to the condition of streets and buildings and camps, the humanitarian workers are courageously continuing to deliver their mandate, continuing to work and continuing to see off their colleagues dying and being buried without giving up that mandate and without giving up that noble mission. Something that should be acknowledged, something that should be appreciated, and they all know very well that they have been serving this noble notion of supporting and uplifting people and providing them with their very basic human right of access to food and supplies in a very critical conflict zone.
0: Akram Asatari, I want to thank you so much for being with us. Be safe. Gaza-based journalist joining us today from Gaza City. That does it for our show. Democracy Now! Is currently accepting applications for an individual giving manager to support our fundraising team. You can learn more at democracynow.org. I'm on the road here in the United States on October 16th. We'll be at the Woodstock Film Festival for an afternoon panel, then to Hollywood, California on October 22nd, October 23rd at Stanford University, where the film Steal the Story, Please will be playing. We'll speak afterwards in the Q&A. On October 26th and 27th, University of Colorado Boulder, Colorado State University, Fort Collins. I'm Amy Goodman. Thanks for joining us.
3: This is Bird Note. This bar-tailed godwit makes one of the longest migrations of any animal. A 7,200-mile nonstop flight each autumn from western Alaska to New Zealand in just 8 or 9 days. But how did these pigeon-sized shorebirds accomplish such an epic tour de force? In his book, A World on the Wing, Scott Wiedensahl shares the incredible process bar-tailed godwits use to get into migratory shape. They accomplish this astounding feat by first larding themselves with thick layers of fat, Wiedensahl writes. They more than double their weight in about 2 weeks until he says that they jiggle when they walk. But flight only gets harder the heavier you are, so how do the godwits compensate for adding all that fat? Well, they start by ditching the dead weight by radically reorganizing their innards. Wiedensahl explains that digestive organs like the gizzard and intestines, which they no longer need, shrink and atrophy, while the pectoral muscles that power their long, slender wings double in mass, as does their heart muscle, and their lungs increase capacity. After leaving Alaska and flying uninterrupted for more than a week, the godwits arrive in New Zealand. Their first order of business? To restore their guts, of course. Other shorebirds shape up like this for migration too, but none travel as far as the bar-tailed godwit. For Bird Note, I'm Ariana Remmel.

You're tuned in to 91.3 KXCI Tucson. I'm DJ Wesley Ray. Thanks for tuning in to the Wednesday afternoon music mix. It's great to be with you today. Got some great music planned for you. Stay tuned. I'm gonna take you through the hours of 1 to 3 o'clock today. 91.3 KXCI Tucson. Let's start off the Wednesday afternoon music mix today with a little Irma Thomas.

91.3 KXEI Tucson. I'm DJ Wesley Ray. Thanks for tuning in to the Wednesday afternoon music mix. Just after 1 o'clock, I'll be with you for a couple more hours. That was Supertramp you just heard. New music from Art Deco. They're releasing an album, Shields Green. Some local flavor from Expats, new music, and started off the Wednesday afternoon music mix with Irma Thomas. Stay tuned for more music coming up in this 1 o'clock hour of the music mix. And KXEI would like to thank all of the businesses and organizations that generously sponsor your favorite programming. 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This has been a community impact announcement from 91.3 KXEI Tucson.

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But right now, let's hear from Fatboy Slim. 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

Hello, I'm Coach Core, and I'm here to tell you about the 43rd annual El Tour de Tucson. It's just a lot of fun, coming up on Saturday, November 21st. There are actually four rides. There's the full 102-mile ride for the real pros and people that can do that. There's something more my size, which is the metric century, 62 miles. There's also a 32-mile ride. And then there's a family fun ride. It's short and for the kiddos. It's a lot of fun. You get to see all sorts of parts of Tucson as you ride around on your bike in a safe, friendly environment. 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Hope to see you out there.

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Tucson. I'm DJ Wesley Ray. This is your Wednesday afternoon music mix. Thank you for tuning in today. That was new music from Jack White you just heard. And new music from Jill Scott, her latest release earlier this year. Bretton Wood. Throwback to 1965. Portugal the Man in that set. War. And some Fatboy Slim for ya. More great music coming up right here on your listener-supported KXCI Tucson on this Wednesday afternoon music mix. Gonna hear from a couple folks come into town visiting us in Tucson during Rocktober. Lots of great shows this month. You can always check kxci.org and our events page for all of the great shows coming up and community events right here in Tucson during this fall season. 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It's the opening night of the Tucson Film Festival, and Rosie Flores and James Invelt are part of a documentary film, The Palomino, at the screening room at 7 p.m. To enter a contest to be on the KXCI Presents guest list for the concert with Rosie Flores and James Invelt at 9 p.m. on Friday, October 9th, on the Hotel Congress Plaza, visit the What's New page at kxci.org. All contest rules can be found on the contest rules page at kxci.org. Poets in the Parks takes place Saturday, October 10th in Armory Park, organized and hosted by Tucson Poet Laureate Logan Phillips. This year's theme is Poets or Cultural Workers, featuring 25 poets, music, and a food truck, beginning at 3:30 p.m. with raffle tickets, a book swap, and activity tables. 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This has been a community impact announcement from 91.3 KXCI. Tucson. All right, back to the music now. Let's hear from a band, Mama's Broke. They'll be here tonight at 191 Tool. This is from their album Reunion. This track is called Wildflowers. They'll be here tonight at 191 Tool. Like I said, lots of great music coming up here in Tucson. Thanks for tuning in to 91.3 KXCI Tucson.

91.3 KXEI, Tucson, just about 2 o'clock. I'm broadcasting live from our historic Armory Park studios. I'm DJ Wesley Ray. That was Jack Buckley you just heard from. And Salt in that set. Mama's Broke as well, that will be performing tonight. And Nick Hans is opening at 191 Tool. More great music coming up in this 2 o'clock hour. And your Wednesday afternoon music mix is followed by the home stretch starting at 3 o'clock. Stay tuned for Hannah Levine, followed by the dinner party. You're invited. Lady T will be spinning some great funk and soul music for you from 6 to 8 p.m. And on through the evening, we have the Latin Connection with Nenny G from 8 to 10 p.m. You can always check the schedule and stream on our website, kxei.org. 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

All right, let's get right back to the music now. Here in the 2 o'clock hour of your Wednesday afternoon music mix, I'm DJ Wesley Ray. This is the latest from Bonobo featuring Nicole McGillis with some vocals right here on your listener-supported 91.3 KXCI Tucson streaming at kxci.org.

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Correa also made a move, stung or

91.3 KXCI Tucson. I'm DJ Wesley Ray. Thanks for tuning in to the Wednesday afternoon music mix.

You just heard from Chelsea Wolfe. That was The Culling off of her 2017 album. She'll be performing at the Rialto Theater on October 20th. I left a link of one of her performances live from KXCI's Congress Street Studios. I think that's from about 2018. You can get a taste of her performance before the show at the Rialto Theater on the 20th. We also heard some local flavor from Kalululu. I Want to Sit on a Bench. And left a link for that too on the program page for the Afternoon Music Mix. They performed live from Studio 2A at KXCI. Wonderful to check out our YouTube page. Lots of great live performances from local artists on Locals Only from 9 to 10 p.m. on Monday nights. And also from national touring acts on KXCI's YouTube page. We also heard from the Cocteau Twins, Genesis Onswu, and new music from Bonobo and Nicole McGillis. 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

91.3 KXCI Tucson. You just heard from Vince Staples. That was Big Bad Wolf. And before that, Angelique Kidjo with I'm on Fire. And some CNC Music Factory from the Buffy the Vampire Slayer original movie soundtrack. Marina and the Diamonds in that set as well. Thanks for tuning in to the Wednesday afternoon music mix.

91.3 KXCI Tucson. Thanks for tuning in to the Wednesday afternoon music mix. Still got a few songs left in the set today for you. Stay tuned around 3 o'clock for How We Belong, followed by the home stretch. 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

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This is a track with Joy Olandekun and Julie Williams. 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

0: folk life. It's familiar, but not exactly ordinary. It's the embellishment of the ordinary. I'm Kimmy Eisel, and this is How We Belong.
1: They say you're going to make a pot to be in a good spot, mentally, you know? If you're coming here and you're mad about something, that pot's not going to work. The pot knows.
0: That's Michael Lopez, who tends the fire pit at the annual Tana Atem Potters Gathering, which just celebrated its third year. This is where potters come together to share traditional techniques and inspire a new generation to take up the craft. Traditional utilitarian Tana Atem pots are used in ceremony and for cooking and storing water, seeds, and grains. These vessels keep their contents cool in hot weather, and many say whatever's been stored in them tastes sweeter. The pots are made with locally harvested clays, cleaned, sifted, and mixed with manure from local horses, then built by hand using a paddle and an anvil or a rock to create their shape, and burnished with smooth river stones until shiny. They're sometimes painted with mesquite charcoal ink and always hand-fired. Each stage in the process, says Michael Lopez, requires faith and acceptance and offers many lessons on how to live.
1: To learn, they need to know the whole process. We started actually going out and harvesting clay, bringing it back, then start pounding it and processing that. And with that part, you let it sit for like at least 5 days before you can actually start working with that clay too. Can't just rush it. We're just trying to teach people that this is what it takes. Because at one point, one of the ladies, they had a bunch of processed clay. She made a pot, put it on the fire right when I touched it, poof. Because those are made for certain temperatures. Fire is the one that's in charge. When you put them in, there's a possibility they all crack. That's a life's moment. You learn from that. In life, we always, things happen around us that we can't control. But how you deal with it, that's the main part. Don't sit there and wallow in it. Just keep moving.
0: Before metal and plastic became readily available, these clay pots were used every day. But now, of the nearly 30,000 members of the Tana Atem Nation, only 20 people still know the craft. Among them, only 10 or so do it routinely. Michael Lopez is part of the Atem Ha Collective, a group of potters working to change this. Through classes, workshops, and gatherings, they hope this tradition catches on again and connects young Atem to their land and culture.
1: When I first did it, it was just the kids working with the clay and the mud. That took me back to being a kid. And that was the awesome part I liked too, you know. I like the job I do because we can help them to at least connect to their traditions too. If not the whole part of it, just bits and pieces they never would have known. I grew up in the 70s. The fun part is being a kid, go outside and play. You come back to dinner time and they didn't worry about you, you know. But the age nowadays with social media and phones, people don't want to talk to each other because of that. And that's the thing with this whole potter's gathering, to let people in the know. This is what kept us alive for thousands of years. All the plants you see out there we used. And we had to figure out a way too back then, how should we cook this or cook that, and that's how that came about, you know. But it took like thousands of years to get to this process. Not just us, but every civilization out there across the world, at some point they had to do their own pots to live, to cook, even to carry water. So here, at least this is reconnecting to the earth too. Because you know, the elders, they pass, and a lot of times they take a lot of stuff with them. If you're not there, if you haven't heard all that stuff, you're not going to know. Our DNA is coming out of this land, and this is our land. Your history, your culture, that's what you're saving.
0: That was Michael Lopez, who tends the fire at the annual Tana Atem Potters Gathering at the Himdog Key, or the Tana Atem Nation Cultural Center and Museum in Topaawa, Arizona. How We Belong is a collaboration of the Southwest Folklife Alliance and KXCI, produced by Koich Nisimon and Kimmy Eisel. Theme music by Elijah Doy. 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

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I'm your host, Hannah Levine, here with you every weekday from 3 until 6 p.m. Thanks so much for joining me. I hope Wednesday is being kind to you. Thank you to Wesley Ray for a most excellent afternoon music mix. Gonna keep great music coming to your ears in the form of Olive Klug, Lyra Lynn, Kelly Stoltz, Opus Kink, the Linda Lindas, and much, much more. As always, though, we kick off the show highlighting the work of an artist born on this day, and today that artist is Radiohead frontman Tom York, born on this day in 1968. Welcome to the home stretch on independent, listener-powered KXCI.

91.3 FM, KXCI, Tucson, the main ingredient, wraps up the birthday set there. And their singer, Tony Sylvester, was born on this day in 1941. That was Work to Do from their breakthrough, Aphrodisiac. Before that, highlighting the work of Thom Yorke via a duet he did with PJ Harvey on her album, Stories from the City, Stories from the Sea. That was This Mess We're In. And Mr. Yorke, born on this day in 1968. From his band Radiohead, we heard Knives Out, and it all opened with what Thom has often said he feels is his best piece of work, and I totally agree. The song How to Disappear Completely from the album Kid A. I'm Hannah. It's the home stretch on KXCI, just about 3:20. And still pretty warm out there, about 93 degrees right now in downtown Tucson. Low tonight of 71. Tomorrow, high of 96, low of 72. And then we start to head towards a bit of a cooling trend over the weekend. Gonna go back into music with our local pick in just a moment. But first, letting you know that Alianza Indígena Sin Fronteras will host an Indigenous Peoples Day celebration on Monday, October 12th from 2:30 till 9 p.m. at the Ritchie Resource Center, 2209 North 15th Avenue in Old Pascal. The event features dancing, food, local Indigenous businesses, culture sharers, and workshops. The celebration is open to the public and highlights Indigenous culture and community. Learn more on Alianza Indígena Sin Fronteras social media pages. 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All right, the Demons of South Tucson have a new album called Punch a Star, and they are actually going to be the guests on the next edition of Locals Only, the Indigenous Peoples Day edition of Locals Only, next week on Monday, October 12th at 9 p.m. From that album, this is the track I Know I'm Wrong. It's your local pick from the Demons of South Tucson here on KXCI.

91.3 FM, KXCI, Tucson, the latest from the War on Drugs, their new single, Who's That? Closing out a set that also included music from Olive Klug, who is playing at Congress this evening. You heard What to Make of Me. Iron and Wine, California Sober was right before that from the deluxe edition of Hen's Teeth. Classic Dusty Springfield was Spooky. And the Demons of South Tucson got things going for our local pick today. We featured the track I Know I'm Wrong from their new album, Punch a Star. And they will be playing the Indigenous People's Day edition of Locals Only next week, 9 p.m. on Monday, October 12th. It's the home stretch. I'm your host, Hannah. It's 3:41, and we have music from a BBO sound machine queued up for you right after this. 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Classes include one-day sessions on general upkeep, gear and bearing workshops, and a five-day course on rebuilding a bicycle. Scholarships are available, and more information can be seen at bikus.org. 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All right, the new BBO Sound Machine album is entitled Chopping Mountain, and this is the track Give Me Peace.

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91.3 FM, KXCI, Tucson, Ohio. Players there, and the title track from 1974's Fire, getting us to 4 o'clock. We also heard from the Linda Lindas, Burning Out, from their new album, Gotta Get Out, and the Linda Lindas will be in Tucson very soon. They're playing La Rosa on November 5th. Also in the set, Cold War Kids and Fantagram, collaborating together on a cover of Cold War Kids' classic Hang Me Up to Dry. That's a new single. And a BBO Sound Machine kicked it all off there. Track from their new album, Chopping Mountain. 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I'm Hannah. 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All right, our classic pick this week, turning 50. Yes, 50. ABBA's Arrival came out right around this time back in 1976. And today, it's Money, Money, Money.

91.3 FM KXCI Tucson Classic T-Rex there and Children of the Revolution rounding up that set that also included the latest from Cage the Elephant. You heard their new single, Beaches in Tennessee. Lara Lynn from the True Sessions EP, that was My Least Favorite Life. Israel Nash boldly taking on Sweetheart of the Rodeo in its entirety. And this is the first single of that, You Ain't Going Nowhere. Of course, that famous album by the Byrds. Also in the set, Juan Gabriel and No Tango Dinero and ABBA in a similar vein, but definitely sounding different. Money, Money, Money from Arrival. That is our classic pick this week. Came out right around this time, 50 years ago in 1976. Got music from Bonobo for you right after this. 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More information is available at southwestprintfiesta.org. And Poets in the Park takes place on Saturday, October 10th in Armory Park. Organized and hosted by Tucson Poet Laureate Logan Phillips, this year's theme is Poets Are Cultural Workers, featuring 25 poets, music, and a food truck. Beginning at 3:30 p.m. with raffle tickets, a book swap, and activity tables, the event is open to the public, all ages, and accessible. 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This has been a community impact announcement from KXCI. All right, Bonobo has lots of great guests on her new album, including on this track entitled The Use Fountain, Nila Frianya helping her out here.

0: Hello and welcome to Nonprofit Spotlight. I'm Stephanie Ings, the Director of Education and Community Engagement here at KXEI. And today I'm here with Stephen Cota Robles, founder and executive director of the Tucson Family Food Project. Thank you so much for being here today.
1: Thank you so much for having me.
0: What is your organization's mission and vision at Tucson Family Food Project?
1: So our mission is to end childhood food insecurity by not only feeding kids, but by building their confidence and resilience and teaching them how to feed themselves. So every week we send the kids in our program home with a meal kit, pre-portioned. It's a recipe that's already picked out. And then I have a YouTube channel. So when they get this meal kit at home, if they go to my YouTube channel, I show them exactly how they cook it for themselves in their own home. It's truly unique. We're the only nonprofit in the country doing this.
0: And how does your organization at Tucson Family Food Project work toward that mission?
1: So this little meal kit program, when I first started it, I thought it was mostly about nutrition and calories. But the reality is food is so much bigger than that. And we're learning that as we go. So this meal kit program is really yielding benefits that we honestly didn't even anticipate when I started the project back in 2021. A quick example, so in 2021, I was just making 20 meal kits a week out of my own home kitchen, and that was kind of my proof of concept. And in that first group of 20 kids, there was a student in there who was on the spectrum. And when we started the program, his behavior had really deteriorated at school. And kids who are on the spectrum have things that are called special interests that ground them, and it really helps them navigate their world. And this student, no one knew that food was his special interest. And so when we started the project, his behavior did a 180. He's in high school now. He wants to grow up to be a chef. And that was in our first group of 20 kids. So now we grew the project. We're feeding 260 kids every single week right now. And we have some big plans for the future to feed a lot more kids in Tucson.
0: Is there a program that you'd like to highlight that reflects the mission at Tucson Family Food Project in action?
1: Tucson's like one of those places where this is perfect for it. There's so many people that want to help, and we're a city of gastronomy, and we really think that this is super scalable, that once we figure it out in Tucson, that we can grow the project nationwide. We're in the process right now of building out our own large-scale production kitchen. So these first 5 years that we've been operating, we've been working out of a local church, Catalina United Methodist. They have been absolutely incredible, but now we're at this point where the program is really yielding benefits, and we're starting to see these things, and the community has really grasped onto it. So now we are leasing out space in a closed school, formerly Ann Rogers Elementary School, and we are leasing out two buildings, one of which we have already turned into kind of our admin center. That's where we film our YouTube videos. And then a second building that we're turning into this large-scale production kitchen. It's about 3,000 square feet, but really once that is up and running, the sky is the limit on the amount of food that we'll be able to produce. And our goal is by the end of next school year that we're jumping from 260 meal kits a week all the way up to 1,000 a week. And I think that is a very conservative estimate. But we work specifically with 6th, 7th, and 8th graders. And we do that because we want them to be safe in the kitchen. There's so much we can learn from these kids. Like, we take their feedback and incorporate it literally the next week. It's the biggest thing we hear from teachers is that within 2 weeks, we have heard that the teachers are noticing differences in the kids in our program. And that the primary thing that they notice is that our kids have started raising their hands more in class. They're finding their voice and they're building their confidence. And that's really the core of this. It's just, like I said, so much bigger than nutrition.
0: How can people find out more about the Tucson Family Food Project?
1: 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It's called the Tucson Family Food Project with Mr. Steve. We're on Instagram at the Tucson Family Food Project. So it's a really easy way for people to support us. 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
0: Great. Thank you so much for being here today, Stephen, sharing about Tucson Family Food Project.
1: Thank you so much for having me. I really appreciate the opportunity.
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And last week I made a little sojourn to London for a whole variety of different things, but I also did carve out time to go to Camden Town and sit on the steps outside The Clash's practice space, and that felt pretty great, I must say. Before The Clash, the nonprofit spotlight was Stephanie, thank you Stephanie, Mercury Rev, Holes from Deserter's Songs, and Bonobo and Nilufer Yanya began the set there. Their collaboration entitled Youth's Fountain, found on the new album Distance in Static. 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

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Urge Overkill there takes us to the 5 o'clock hour here on the home stretch on KXCI. That was Dropout from Saturation. And that album came up in conversation in KXCI's chat function that you can always access at kxci.org. Thank you, Chad, for mentioning that album. Dropout from Saturation came out in 1993. Before Urge Overkill, Balthus and Pale Blue Dot, their latest single from the new album Manifest. Kelly Stoltz has a new album entitled If You Don't Know Me By Me. And Watts Moonstar was the track we heard. Everything began there with Margot Price and her excellent cover of the Blaze Foley song Oval Room, found on her most recent album Days of Unrest. Thanks so much for keeping it tuned to the home stretch on KXCI. I'm your host, Hannah, here for you for another hour, and then it'll be time for